0: and Melbourne, although their combined share is lower compared to a year ago, with Brisbane, Perth and Adelaide residents increasingly joining the move to the regions.
1: The Albanese government has not yet confirmed if miners will be included in the capital gains tax carve-out. WA Premier Roger Cook has been seeking to have resource exploration companies added to the CGT carve-out for innovative startups. The federal government needs the support of the Greens to pass its CGT and negative gearing changes before Parliament rises for the winter break. Deputy Prime Minister Richard Marles has indicated there's been no additional changes.
2: The budget is as we've announced it, and the changes that were announced last week, the refinements in the budget are all out there.
1: The Greens have suggested they'd be willing to pass the tax package in the Senate in exchange for an extended inquiry into the Albanese government's National Disability Insurance Scheme reform. The Australian Defence Force has been called in to help with the search for a missing Gold Coast magician. Daniel Hidden was last seen more than a week ago on June the 14th. Police found his vehicle, caravan, phone and personal belongings at a popular hiking area near Gorge Falls and Coogle on June 16, but found no sign of him. Mr. Hidden's family have expressed concerns over the experienced hiker's whereabouts as the search expands into remote Gold Coast bushland. To sport, in rugby league, South Sydney's Latrell Mitchell has officially been ruled out of selection for the Blues in the upcoming State of Origin decider against Queensland due to a calf tear. And at the FIFA World Cup in Philadelphia, there's been a major delay in the contest between Iraq and France due to severe thunderstorms. France held a 1-0 lead at halftime. The teams are due to return to the field shortly to complete the second half. Earlier, Argentina defeated Austria 2-0 in Dallas. Lionel Messi scored both goals and a record 18th World Cup goal.
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7: It's 100.9 Connect FM. Hello, welcome along to Conversations with John. I'm your host, John Deering, and I'm talking to Kylie Wilkinson, who is the local state member for East Hills in the New South Wales government. And Kylie is joining me in the studio. Hello, Kylie.
8: Hi, John. It's great to be here again.
7: Hello. It is nice to have you in again. And it's nice to find out what's going on in our local area because, Bankstown and Auburn, but East Hills is a big chunk of that area.
8: It absolutely is, and there's lots going on, and that's what I'm here to talk about.
7: Now, I've got to talk to you about Bankstown Hospital because that must have been exciting. They've started to build that, and I saw all sorts of local members from everywhere going over there when they start. Tell us about that.
8: Well, that Bankstown, the new Bankstown Hospital, will service a huge area in southwest Sydney, and we did have the demolition is started, and so the Premier Chris Minns was there with the Minister Ryan Park was there, all to announce that that demolition had started and the construction will soon start. That's going to be a great hospital, $2 billion hospital for our area. It's a wonderful thing to finally get the hospital that we deserve, that will cater to the needs of this community. And I think I've mentioned to you before that we're keeping the existing hospital as a health hub as well. Day surgery will be done in that area, and people will still be able to access for great services for our community.
7: Yeah, that's a pretty good thing. And I've got to say, I saw the TV news report, and I think there was every local state member within the area. But when you think about it, the whole area is a chunk. It's a huge area.
8: Yeah, Bankstown is growing, and it's a big city now. And the new hospital, it's going to have 14 stories of hospital. It's going to be have a lot more facilities than the current existing Lincoln Bankstown Hospital, but also parking, nearly a thousand car spots there, and you'll be able to get there by the metro, which a train or every 4 minutes. So there's a lot going on in this area, and council will be working out how, you know, best traffic flows and all that for the community.
7: Okay, that sounds really interesting. I've got some more questions regarding the state government's approach to tackling illegal dumping, because unfortunately, no matter where you live, there's people who think it's easy just to open the back of the car and just chuck it out on the street or whatever. Yeah. And it's a big problem, isn't it?
8: It is. And I think I reported last time I was here that we actually removed the trucks along Henry Lawson Drive because people were dumping in behind there. 75 tonne of rubbish was there. You know, so we've actually, the Minns Labor government's given another $100,000 to Canterbury Bankstown Council so to tackle illegal dumping, you know, for solar-powered surveillance cameras and upgrading the anti-tampering, anti-dumping signage. You know, so just we're going to make sure that beautiful area along Henry Lawson Drive and the national park there stays clean, that people are stopped polluting the waterways, and, you know, something really important to our community. You know, it's a great asset and we should look after it.
7: I agree, and plus it's terrible to drive past all that stuff where people are just throwing things out on the street, and
8: yeah.
7: it just makes the area look, yeah. it devalues the area as well when you think about it.
8: And I drive past there all the time, and I must admit that it is so much nicer
7: yes,
8: now.
7: Yes, I totally
8: the
7: agree.
8: The truck's gone and the rubbish is gone.
7: Good.
8: Yeah,
7: it does look good, and the signs are very big.
8: Yeah, yeah.
7: They're very big.
8: Because it's telling people that the community are watching, you know, we're not going to accept people dumping rubbish there anymore.
7: Now, I'm going to ask you about sport. Now,
8: my favourite topic.
7: I know, because you, of course, play soccer. And
8: yeah.
7: We're in the middle of the World Cup. Now, when we recorded this, of course, Australia just won their game against Turkey, well, a couple of days ago now. Yeah. But, and I heard this, that I think the Turkey coach got the sack or something.
8: Oh, did he? I didn't hear that.
7: I heard that.
8: Because they were supposed to win. Australia was the underdogs, and we won 2-0. And I was watching it at Playford Park, which, you know, Canterbury Bankstown put on a great event there.
7: Great spot too.
8: Yeah, and so there were so many people there, and to watch it on the big screen, and everybody cheered when Australia scored the first goal, and then it was great to see them win. Now we're off to play America on Thursday, so hopefully we win that game as well. But everybody's behind the Aussies.
7: Oh, 100%. And it's so easy to watch it on the TV and stuff. Mm. It's SBS now, and I mean, there's no fault talking about it because people are watching it.
8: That's right, yeah.
7: So, and like locally now, we're talking about sport. Now, what's good that's happened locally? Like you were just telling me before off air about a new, was it?
8: Clubhouse at the new clubhouse at Padstow Park. So there's a lovely synthetic field there, and there's been this New South Wales government plus a council have been building a clubhouse there along with BDAFA, which is the district football association. And so finally open. So that's been, you know, something that we've all been waiting for. So that was last week we had the opening of that. So and many people turned up. Yeah. So and I've been playing on. Play on that synthetic field, so it's good for the community to have something. Even if it's raining, they still get able to go out and run around and on synthetic field.
7: Well, let's be honest, that is the bugbear of parents and kids on weekends. I'm sorry, the field's closed.
8: So we're New South Wales government is working with council to make sure the drainage, you know, help councils support proper drainage and things like that. So, you know, because our weather is, you know, interferes with our sport, and we want to have the best fields that drain properly, that we can get on them as much as possible.
7: Well, I think what we might do now is have a little break. In fact, you've chosen two tracks, and I think we'll play the Yazoo. Now, this is such a great song, and I can't remember what year it is. 80s, I think?
8: Yeah, I'm not sure.
7: it is a good track. So why don't we listen to this? This is Yazoo, Only You, and we'll come back and chat some more.
8: Thanks, John.
7: Here it is here on Connect FM.

0: It's Connect FM, your local station for Bankstown and Auburn. This is Conversations with John. My name is John Deering, and my guest is Kylie Wilkinson, who is the local state MP for East Hills. Thank you for sticking around, Kylie.
1: No problem.
0: So we've got a bit more to talk about, and I've got to ask you about Revesby Town Centre upgrades. What's happened in Revesby?
1: So the New South Wales state government, Minns government, is providing council with $2.88 million to fix up the Revesby Town Centre. So, you know, so that Tyde Centre is going to get an uplift with speed reduction measures to slow down the traffic, make it safer for people. We're going to have raised pedestrian crossings, going to build better curbs and footpath improvements, all those things that, you know, just to make sure it's safer for pedestrians, nicer place to be, and to make traffic flow evenly. So, you know, it's a great win for our area. It's a thriving centre, and going to make sure that people are safe there.
0: It is lots of good shops there, and it's a big supermarket, there's really good cafes, there's everything in Revesby. It's a nice place to go if you want to go and have something to eat, isn't it?
1: Yeah, and my office is not far from there too. So we often pop across the railway line to get something to eat there.
0: Yeah, there's lots of good places. Yeah. That's good. And now, changes to the local bus timetable. What's this about? Because I remember you got when you first were elected, and I still remember this, got a bus that, an extra bus or something, or an extra service to Menno, because a lot of kids go to that school.
1: Yeah, we introduced a dedicated school bus that picked up the kids at Padstow Heights, because they had to travel all the way back to Padstow to go off to Menno. So they'd go back and then back past their houses again. So that's been really popular, and we're monitoring that to make sure that meets the capacity. You know, if more children go, that will get another look at getting another bus. So the bus timetables have over the last many years, actually, have, you know, buses haven't been running on time, or they've been cancelled. You know, it's been a big issue since I've been elected. Many people are complaining, coming to my office. So the New South Wales government's been looking at working with the UGO bus and the bus providers to make sure that we can rebuild capacity, to make sure that that people are being picked up when they think they should. Buses are there when they need to be there, and you know, that their buses aren't just being cancelled. So from Sunday the 21st of June, a new timetable will be rolled out. Now, there's been a lot of analysis to make sure that buses that aren't being used, that capacity is put back into the areas where we've needed more buses. So I can just tell you that it's some of the changes. The 923 and the 924 will be running more frequently, so that's something that people that in our community have really been asking for. The M91 will be split into two buses to improve the running and to stop the cancellations. So you know, like I said, it's really important that those buses are on time. Traffic has increased over the years, and so buses just couldn't meet the timetable. You know, they were stuck in traffic longer than they used to be. So this is all about, you know, making sure buses meet those timetables. We will have some buses reduced, like the 927, but basically because nobody was using that, very few people were using those services. So we looked at where improvements can be made, and so hopefully from the 21st of June, you know, we'll be monitoring to see how this goes and making improvements along the way.
0: Well, that sounds like a lot of good news. And what else have you got to talk about? Have you got any topics you'd like to bring up yourself?
1: Georges River Life Care. I visited their centre last week in Riverwood. They provide food for the community, free food. And so,
0: that's nice.
1: Yeah, so they're having a sleep out, Sleeping at Rough, on the 26th of June, on Friday the 26th of June, so to raise funds, for much needed funds for our community. They look after people in our area as well. They're a great organisation, and so I'll be attending their event on the 26th and supporting people that are sleeping rough.
0: Oh, that sounds lovely.
1: Yeah.
0: Well, Kylie, it's been lovely chatting with you again. Thank you so much for coming in and keeping the people updated with what's going on in their local area.
1: Thanks, John. I really enjoy coming here and having a chat.
0: Yeah, it's always interesting. And we've had our local federal member on a couple of times. He's terrific. And I think we'll have him on soon as well, so that's great. Well, before we go, we're going to go out with one more song that you've picked, and it's one of the Fleetwood Mac songs, Dreams.
1: Yes.
0: So what do you like about this track?
1: Look, I love all music. This one in particular, I don't know, just love to sing along to it, and, just great music.
0: Well, thanks for coming in, Kylie, and let's have a listen to the track, and I'll say goodbye.
1: Okay.
0: You've been listening to Conversations with John here on Connect FM 100.9. I'm your host, John Dearing. My guest has been Kylie Wilkinson. She's the local MP for New South Wales, for the state, New South Wales, East Hills.

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2: Hello, I'm Shannon Kirkwood. The negative gearing and capital gains tax changes are now set to pass the upper house after the Greens reached an agreement with the government today. The Greens say they've secured an amendment which the party says prevents wealthy property investors from exploiting a loophole to use self-managed super funds to buy tax-advantaged investment properties and has removed ministerial discretions which would have allowed a minister to wind back the reforms. The support in the upper house is in exchange for an 8-week extension to the inquiry into the National Disability Insurance Scheme cuts. Westminster's newest MP, Andy Burnham, is poised to become Britain's Prime Minister. Sir Keir Starmer has announced his resignation, saying he'll leave the role by September. Mr. Burnham has declared he will stand for the leadership position. He's been officially sworn in as the MP for Makerfield following his by-election victory last week. The BBC's Chris Mason has more.
3: Westminster is a postcode whose currency is power. Today, power shifted and quickly. Photographs of the former mayor of Greater Manchester surrounded by hundreds of Labour MPs, the Chancellor Rachel Reeves, the former Deputy Prime Minister Angela Rayner among them, illustrate that shift in power and influence. It's not impossible someone else chooses to take on Andy Burnham, but it's increasingly likely he is Prime Minister in just a matter of weeks.
2: A new exhibition honouring Australia's involvement in Afghanistan is opening at the War Memorial tonight. As Laura Devoy reports, it addresses conflicting views about the war.
4: A Bushmaster vehicle, embroidered handkerchiefs and a taxidermied black Labrador are among 1,400 objects on display. Titled Was It Worth It? The exhibition covers from the aftermath of 9/11 in 2001 to the evacuation of Kabul 20 years later. Director of the Australian War Memorial, Matt Anderson, described the new gallery as a first draft of history. He also acknowledged the Brereton Report, which found credible information Australian Defence Force personnel were involved in serious crimes in Afghanistan. 41 ADF personnel died and 263 were wounded during the war.
2: Victoria Cross recipient, Afghanistan veteran and alleged war criminal Ben Robert Smith will be attending the opening. All Victoria Cross recipients were invited. Researchers from the University of Melbourne have reached a new milestone in Indigenous language preservation. Lewis Donaldson has the details.
5: The 50 Words Project has now preserved audio recordings of 50 unique words in 100 different Indigenous languages. The online resource and interactive map allows users to hear words spoken by speakers from each language group across the country. Professor Rachel Nordlinger says communities are drawing on the tool to support intergenerational learning and language revitalisation.
2: A group of Australian citizens and a New Zealander quarantined near Perth after the hantavirus outbreak are reportedly heading home. Health officials say the six cruise ship passengers have consistently tested negative for the virus since disembarking the ship in the Canary Islands last month. And Victoria's Commissioner for LGBTIQA plus communities joined last night's training session for Melbourne's inclusive rugby club, the Chargers, as part of a campaign to raise funds for Australia's rainbow communities. Joe Ball says unity is critical during this month's Sweat with Pride campaign.
6: I think sport is an amazing metaphor, as well as something really practical we can do about coming together, forming our teams and sticking together.
2: To sport, Hawthorn says it is hopeful veteran Jack Gunston will be fit to play against Melbourne, but he will miss Friday's AFL clash against GWS. Gunston has been out for some time due to a foot injury.
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0: It's all here right in the heart of Bankstown. 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

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It's that simple. So we're like a podcast. You can listen to us anytime, anywhere. Even if you can't sleep at night, go back to one of my shows. I'm sure it'll put you to sleep. The aim of my show is to let you know about some of the great things that are happening in our area each week. I hope you've all had a great weekend and settling back into the working week okay. You know, I love exercising and running around our parks and spending time outdoors. We live in a beautiful area where we have some great parks and the river is so easily accessible to where we live. There are some beautiful picnic areas where we can go and enjoy time with family and friends. And as you know, I do visit a lot of the parks, Smith Park, East Hills Park, and I love Amore as well. We have some great transport available to us. The M5 is so close to us and the M7 connects us up north. So we're very, very lucky to live where we do. We've got great restaurants, shops and cafes, clubs and pubs with great entertainment here also. We also have heaps of community groups that you can get yourself involved in and they cater for so many different people. We've got things like Padstow Rotary, who we had a Padstow Rotarian in a few weeks ago, and that's Daniel Duty. It was great to have him in. Chester Hill Library Book Club, East Hills Men's Shed, the Seniors Hub at the Coffee Haven, part of Padstow Community Care, just across the road from us here, Panania Run Club, the amazing Just One More Row, and Bankstown Community Transport, who we've had visiting us here before. We've got men's groups, we've got scouts groups, so many different things to get ourselves involved in. We're so very lucky. If you know of any community groups that you are a part of that we should let people know about, send me an email, rlblivinlocal@gmail.com, or you can message me at livinlocalruthlabar on Facebook or Instagram. I would really love to hear from you because I love getting these people coming across my notifications and I love trying to bring these people to you. So one of these people that I've met recently is Conroy Blood. He's a councillor on the Canterbury ward and he's been doing some great things on council, including getting a notice of motion put forward about concreting. Yes, concreting. It sounds a bit boring, but it's actually not. Very interesting, that one, and also about poker machines. And I'm going to bring you a little story from him a little bit later about his life, why he wanted to become a councillor, why he's a councillor, and what he's enjoying about being on council, and also some of the hard parts about being on council. And I'm looking forward to bringing that to you later. Also, some police news, other council news, and of course, some great music. And I have to play this song. This one's called Blow Up the Pokies, and this is about one of the notice of motions that Conroy put forward. Start the show off. Here's the Whitlams with Blow Up the Pokies.

0: That was Choir Girl by Cold Chisel, and before that was Blow Up the Pokies by the Whitlams. I hope you enjoyed those two songs. Before we start the show, we'll be right back to speak with Conroy Blood after these community and service announcements. 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
2: 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We caught up with Annie Wiley from Reach Out and asked who she would encourage to check out and possibly book an initial session with Reach Out's parent coaching service.
3: 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But sometimes you just want that independent voice to kind of say, what you're doing is great, here's some ideas of how you could be doing things differently and really understand from a different perspective. So really I think that the service can benefit any and all parents, but because it is free and very easily accessible, it does mean that if you're, you know, looking to access other services and you're in that in-between period, it can also be really great as a stopgap as well for when, you know, you're just feeling desperate and you're feeling like you just really need to talk to somebody to get some advice, to get some support, and just to get maybe some empathy as well.
2: 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There's plenty of information and advice available to help you to support them, including free professional coaching from your own one-on-one support coach.
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0: 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A huge shout out to Sally, who is in Melbourne. Big shout out to my brother Pete in Western Australia and also my big brother Ian in Ballina. 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Don't forget, if you have missed one of my interviews or shows, it's easy to catch up now. Just simply go to the website, Connect FM, find my show, Living Local, and choose the week that you would like to listen to. It's that simple. I'll be bringing you an interview shortly with Conroy Blood. Now, he is the Greens councillor for the Canterbury Ward in the Canterbury Bankstown Council. Now, I got to know him. I've met him at a couple of different events in the area. And, yeah, he's been coming up with some great notices of motion lately on council. Now, he's probably one of our youngest councillors, I would say, and he's only been doing it since last council election, so he's only quite new. And he's been doing some really awesome things, and he was quite frank with us about what it's like being on council and sometimes being that one voice, sometimes where he doesn't feel like he gets a lot of backing. So it was quite interesting to listen to him. He's doing some great things, like I said, something about concreting and also about poker machines, and he spoke to me about those. But I always ask my guests a song that they want me to play, and this is a song that he wanted me to play, and it's by Blink 182, and it's called All the Small Things.

0: If that song doesn't make you smile, I don't know what will. That was All the Small Things, and it's a song by American rock band Blink-182, and it was released in September 1999 as the second single from the band's third studio album, Enema of the State, through MCA Records. It's built on bright three-chord pop punk and a na-na-na hook. The song was written primarily by guitarist Tim DeLonghi as an ode to his girlfriend. He structured it as a deliberately simple radio-ready pop song, drawing inspiration from the direct melodic minimalism of the Ramones. It's a great song, and the song was chosen by my next guest, Conroy Blood. So in the studio today, I have Councillor Conroy Blood from Canterbury. Welcome to the show today, Conroy.
1: Thank you very much.
0: Thanks for coming in. I ask all my guests to choose a song to play, and you've chosen this Blink 182 song, All the Small Things. Tell me why you chose that song.
1: For a start, I like that kind of music. I like punk music, you know, heavier. Well, that song's not all that heavy, but I like that kind of thing. Rebellious, angsty, type of music. But also, this is local government, and people say it's about road rates and rubbish, the small things. and I think there's so much more to it than that.
0: Yeah, absolutely. No, I like that. I like that reason. So tell us a little bit about yourself.
1: Yeah, so I live in Canterbury, so the other side of the LGA. I've lived there my whole life. My dad grew up locally in Condell Park, and mum came from Ireland on a working visa, and dad's family's lived in the area for a long time. They came out from Ireland and England around the time of the famine. Yeah, I went to school locally. I was involved in local sporting clubs growing up. I played cricket, rugby league and soccer, all within the local area. And yeah,
0: you've been here for a long time. That's a bit about you. So what do you do in your real world outside of council?
1: So outside of council, I'm currently at university. I'll be finished by the end of my term, but I'm studying law and economics. I'm hoping to go into legal practice when I finish my degree, potentially environmental and planning law or industrial relations, something like that, yeah.
0: Yeah, sounds good. So you have lived in the area all your life, so you would have seen lots of changes. What are some of the good and some of the bad that you see sort of in the local area, in your opinion?
1: Yeah, well, in Canterbury, I'll start with the good. There's been more investment in planting like shrubs along the Cooks River and along local parks. I can see there has been a greater investment in, you know, bush regeneration, and that's something that's much needed with the state of the river. There does need to be more money and more community on board with protecting it and ensuring the river's not polluted. But that, I guess, that's the best thing I can point to in Canterbury. In terms of the worst thing, I think most people who live in Canterbury would say the same thing as me. It's the Charles Street apartments. They don't look very nice. Council's done work since then to improve design standards in apartments, but of course, one of those has structural fault issues, and the developer is in hiding overseas, refusing to repair it. So I think most people in Canterbury would point to those as the worst instance.
0: So tell us about where you are. I know you're a councillor in the Canterbury ward. How long have you been doing that for now?
1: So the election was in September last year. That's when my term started. Yeah.
0: So what made you get into politics?
1: There were a range of things, I guess. So obviously being in the Greens, I have an interest in the climate movement and climate justice. And I think growing up, every year almost there'd be bushfires on the TV and you'd be seeing videos of koalas on fire, and it's quite distressing. But I also agree with a lot of the economic justice side of the Greens, and that got me involved. So my dad's a public housing resident in the area, and seeing the state of how public housing residents are treated, and, you know, even some of the pushback he got from Housing New South Wales just trying to set up a food garden in his complex to keep his mental health going through COVID was terrible. I guess for me, I was forced to engage with politics at school, which is a good thing, in subjects like history.

0: Well, I think just looking at something small, sometimes I'm the only voice in the room saying something. I'm the only voice in the room pushing back, for example, on synthetic turf, which is terrible for the environment. I understand why some of the local sporting associations want them. I mean, my position is that we should invest in better drainage, but on issues like that other issues, I'm sometimes the only person speaking out, and people will reach out and contact me and say, hey, thank you for saying that. I agree with you and you made me feel heard. But also, I've had smaller concrete wins, so council's been looking at changing its electrification standards to reduce the amount of gas in new developments. Gas is obviously a health risk, as well as bad for the environment. I managed to get a trial of free pool access during a heatwave late last year, and council's going to look at the Inner West trial, and perhaps if that goes well, it might be an ongoing thing. Those are, I guess, some of my wins. But often, I'm one of 15, and sometimes it's about the long game, changing community standards to make them on board with my ideas. Yeah.
1: But I think that was really important what you said, that just actually being a voice for the community, because basically that's what people expect from councillors, whether it be, doesn't matter what party you're from, people come to you because they have a problem. Yeah. And like we've said, they may be small to everybody else, but they're big to that person that come along to you. Yeah. So good on you for being that voice to people when they do come to you. So what's been one of the hardest things about, other than, I think you've probably answered that by saying one out of 15 in the room, that's probably one of the hardest things for you.
0: Yeah, it definitely is. And I guess one of the other hard things is sort of the separation between the role of councillor and the work of staff. Because a lot of the problems people will come to me with, the best I can say is, you're going to have to go to staff because I don't have the powers under the Local Government Act to help you with this. And I try to be positive, but sometimes people are like clearly upset and I want to help them. And it is related to council, so there's just like nothing I can do. So for example, someone might come to me because the council truck is picking up their bins on their street consistently at 4 a.m. and, you know, they're in a rental that's, the sound is not well insulated and they're being woken up and it's distressing them. But because it's an operational issue, like sometimes the best I can do is console them and tell them to go to staff or, sorts of things like that. Yeah,
1: that's hard. Hard when you can't actually, all you can do, like you said, is be a sounding board for them, and there's really not much you can do about that sort of thing. That is tricky. So I read the council pages, because we haven't got a torch anymore, as you know, we don't have a local paper. Yes. So I like to try and let people know what's happening in the area. And I did notice some notice of motions that you have been doing, which have been excellent.
0: Yes.
1: And I just wanted to talk to you about two of those if we can. So of there course. Was one about concrete.
0: Yes.
1: And one about poker machines. So
0: yes.
1: I'll let you go. Tell me about the concrete
0: one. Yeah, so I'll start on the concrete one. I think a lot of people who live in the area can see that the sorts of new developments that are going up are entirely concrete. There'll be sort of no landscaping out the front of the building. There'll be no backyard. And this is actually against council's code. You're supposed to have a certain amount of landscaping on the property, and you're only meant to use a certain amount of heat-retaining materials. And, I mean, this is important for a few reasons. Like, firstly, it often looks out of place with the traditional bungalow-style homes we have in the area, but from an environmental perspective, when there's no grass or trees, water will go straight on the streets. It'll weaken them, cause potholes, go into our rivers, pick up chemicals, all sorts of things. And obviously concrete retains heat, whereas trees provide shade. And in parts of our LGA, like Campsie and Belmore, there is a huge heat risk. That's what the Department of Environment and Planning has said. And yeah, just this the way we're going with development is going to worsen that.

0: And part of the problem is council doesn't often proactively or proactively inspect these developments, and they rely on residents tipping them off. And there was a resident in George's Hall who went around just a few streets near them and picked up, I think it was something like over 20 non-compliant developments and reported them to council. Yeah.
1: Oh my goodness.
0: So I think council should take a more proactive role and actually check new developments and ensure they're compliant, because look, people are just worried about paying off their mortgage or looking after their kids. They don't have the time to go around and report properties. And at the same time, like, most people aren't going to bother learning complex planning regulations and understanding what it's all about.
1: And at the end of the day, I'm sorry, as a ratepayer, that's what we're paying people on council to come and do for us. So, wow, that would have been an interesting one. So what did anything come of those 20 people being reported?
0: I think council's in the process of taking enforcement action against a number of them. So I think the complaints were correct and substantiated. And you can imagine there'd be thousands more, and it wouldn't be hard to do. We have aerial imaging all across the LGA. You could just look and see, well, there's not very much green on this on this new property.
1: Yeah, that's
0: perhaps
1: true.
0: We should send rangers there and make the money back through the fines. Yeah,
1: that's right. Yeah, perfect. And what about this poker machine one? This is one that pricked up my interest as well.
0: Yeah, well, I think there's a huge gambling problem in our LGA. Like, according to reportings, we've got the biggest losses in the state. And we are the second biggest council, but we do have more than councils of similar size. And I guess I'm interested in sort of trying to spark more of a community conversation about it. You can't just ban gambling. People do it, you know, on a black market, or they'll go on their phone or something. Yep. So I'm not approaching it from that perspective, and I don't think that's the role of local government. But local government is the area of government or the level of government that's most connected to the community. And I think there are more things that we could be doing to spark community conversations, or just do like little educational programs to like make people, particularly younger people who haven't gambled yet, more aware of just how harmful addictions are. And there are some councils who, for example, have not allowed in their leases, they wouldn't provide leases to any companies that have poker machines on site, kind of just to spark that community discussion and debate. Or they might provide a space at a discounted lease to a company or not generally a not-for-profit that would educate the community on gambling harm, or they might provide stalls on gambling harm at community events like Bankstown Bites,
1: right?
0: For example. So there's lots of things that can be done by local governments at no cost to sort of, just get that conversation going. Yeah.
1: So that's something that you've done recently, ask council to look into doing those sorts of things at local things, events and things.
0: That's right, yeah. So a council are going to have a report that comes to the councillors at some point in the future, considering the options. But there are a lot of low-cost options that do have an impact in making people have those conversations.
1: Yeah, that's awesome. That's really good. Well, I hope you can come back in and talk to me about that when that report comes back to council, because, I personally think gambling is a scourge in our community, and I know clubs give back money to community groups, and that's awesome, but I know that there are so many other people that are damaged by what they do. So
0: absolutely.
1: Good on you for being that voice in council for people that might... I really appreciated Conroy Blood coming in and giving us that interview about what he's doing on council, and I hope you enjoyed it too. He's a Canterbury Bankstown councillor from the Canterbury ward, and he is doing some really good things on council, so I was really happy to be able to bring you that interview. We'll be right back after these community and sponsor announcements. 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
3: Following on from International Women's Day, the National Youth Mental Health Foundation Headspace is encouraging young women to explore opportunities for social connection in their community, as research finds they are more likely than their male peers to experience loneliness. The Headspace National Youth Mental Health Survey found 2 in 3 young women felt left out often or some of the time, while more than 3 in 5 lacked companionship and felt isolated from others. We caught up with Jennifer Lobb from Headspace to find out some of the reasons why young women, and particularly those aged between 18 and 21, are feeling lonely or isolated.
4: The survey also told us that young women, and particularly young women in this age range, were more likely to engage in problematic social media use. So that's identified by young people saying, I engage in social media more often than I would like, and I feel like it has a negative impact on my mental health and well-being. You know, there are lots of good things about social media, but we know that one of the negative effects of social media is a negative comparison. So we get a lot of images of people having a great time, surrounded by fantastic friends, and we can often compare ourselves to that and go, well, I'm not doing that. I don't feel a sense of belonging, I don't feel as connected as I would like to be, and that can kind of compound feelings of loneliness. But we also know that young women are less likely to engage in community sports. And community sport is one great way of maintaining social support in transitionary periods or after things like high school. And we know that part of the reason for that is the gender norms and stereotypes at sport clubs that can negatively affect women and girls.
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4: 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My name is Ruth Labar and you are listening to Connect FM 100.9, and I'm really glad that you've tuned in today. Something that I saw come through our emails, we often get council emails, and this was a good one. An all-new bariatric wheelchair is now available to people with limited mobility at City of Canterbury Bankstown's Max Parker Leisure and Aquatic Centre at Revesby. Complementing the existing pool access chair, this new wheelchair provides a wider and more supportive frame to meet the needs of a broad range of visitors, whether they live with permanent disability or temporary injuries that prevent them from using a standard pool steps. The chair connects to the existing hydraulic pool hoist, which is operated by lifeguards, and safely lowers seated patrons into the water. So there are now 5 water wheelchairs available across CB City Leisure and Aquatic Centres, 2 at Max Parker, 2 at Birrong, and 1 at Roselands Pools. More than 25,000 people in Canterbury Bankstown have reported needing assistance with core activities in their day-to-day lives due to disability, said the Mayor. Our leisure and aquatic centres are for everyone to enjoy, so I'm thrilled to unveil this high-quality bariatric wheelchair to further boost accessibility at Max Parker at Revesby. Along with our incredible staff, it means we can support more people with limited mobility, have an amazing experience at our centre, whether they are taking part in recreational, therapeutic or fitness activities, the Mayor said. The new wheelchair access has provided an improved customer experience for clients with limited mobility, such as Kin Saleh. After being involved in a car crash in 2021 that left her with a significant disability, Kin said this new chair is the only way for her to enter the pool to participate in instructor-led hydrotherapy sessions. It's given me so much more independence and freedom, especially after visiting aquatic centres outside of the area that don't have a pool access chair, Kin said. I can get in and out of the water easily with help from the staff, and I feel safe with the seatbelt. It's a joy to come here because hydrotherapy is the only opportunity I have to walk without support. This additional wheelchair at Max Parker is part of a wider plan to create more inclusive facilities as part of Council's Disability Inclusion Action Plan. So visitors who need to use a pool access chair can speak to Max Parker's friendly lifeguards, and to plan your visit, just go to cb.city/leisure. That's a great thing. How good is that? So money being well spent by our council in our pools to make them more accessible to all. So well done to Canterbury Bankstown Council. And if you've got any issues with mobility, Revesby Pool has now got that accessibility. So that's great to hear. Here's a beautiful song. I love this one. It's Fleetwood Mac, and it's a song called Bleed to Love Her.

0: That was a beautiful song by Fleetwood Mac, which I absolutely adored, and it's called Bleed to Love Her, and you've got to love Lindsay Buckingham's vocals and, of course, his brilliant guitar work. Hope you enjoyed that song as much as I love it as well. We'll be right back after these sponsor and community announcements. 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
2: A fact we all know, but prefer not to think about, is that we will all die one day. The truth is, many of us will live for many months or years with an illness that will eventually lead to our death. Palliative care is an important type of healthcare, focused on supporting people and their families to live as well as they can during this time. Palliative care is holistic care, focused on improving quality of life for people in their last year or two by addressing their physical, emotional, psychological and spiritual well-being. We caught up with supportive and palliative care physician Dr. Sally Greenaway, who says there are a range of myths about palliative care which can lead to people not receiving the best possible care in the last year of life, including that people can only receive palliative care in a hospital. Sally says that people often picture it being given by specialist nurses, doctors and allied health in a specialist palliative care unit. But in fact, palliative care is everyone's business.
3: It's delivered in the community, in GP's offices, by community nurses, in aged care facilities or nursing homes, as people call them, in general hospitals, in cardiology wards, in dialysis wards. And when there is a lot of complexity and difficulty in helping people feel more comfortable with the challenges of that disease, whether it's their breathing or pain or they need help in managing at home, then they will call in specialist palliative care. Palliative Care Australia has a visual representation of people's needs as a big triangle, with the broad base of the triangle being most people whose needs are met in the community by GPs and aged care staff and so on. And then the next third of the triangle, which is in fact probably about 40% of people, will have their needs met by their own specialist team, whether they're kidney doctors or lung doctors or geriatricians. And then at the top of the triangle, there's about 15% of patients who have such complex needs that the predominant clinicians who will care for them will be the specialist palliative care people.
2: This project is produced with the support of the New South Wales Government.
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0: 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We've got so many great things coming up with council at the moment. I'm going to just bring you a few of these things. So something that's happening this weekend, they've got their rescheduled free e-waste drop-off. So they were meant to do this a little while ago, but unfortunately it had to get cancelled. So on Saturday the 27th of June between 9am and 3:30pm at Bankstown Paceway, you can drop off old cables, laptops, phones, monitors and more for them to be recycled into new products. So I think you all know where that is, that big car park there behind Paceway. You can drop all of that stuff there on Saturday the 27th of June, and let's face it, we've all got lots of those cables. I've got bags and bags of those cables, but also just screens and anything electronic you can get rid of over there that is rubbish. Rather than dumping it in your red bin, you can take it over there, which is awesome. Also coming up on the Friday, actually it's a Thursday the 25th of June between 6 and 7:30pm at the Campsie Library and Knowledge Centre. There's an evening with author Candice Fox. So you can dive into the gripping world of her new thriller, Red Belly Crossing, and you need to register for that. So you can go to the Canterbury Bankstown Council website to register for that. So if you're into your books and you want to meet an author, Candice Fox is doing a talk there. So that would be a good one to get along to. School holidays, cannot believe, coming up soon. I haven't got a list of all the programs that are coming up, but you can go to the website to get the information. School holidays from Monday the 6th of July through to Friday the 17th of July, various locations. Council runs some great things to keep kids active, creative and having fun during the school holidays. So again, go to the Canterbury Bankstown Council website and put in school holiday programs and I'm sure there will be something there for you as well. Something else that I was reading about, we're growing in a greener city. So World Environment Day is an important reminder that small actions at home can make a big difference to our planet and our local environment. So this year's theme, Climate Action, calls on all of us to step up and make positive changes in our daily lives. So if you want more information about that, you can go to the Canterbury Bankstown Council website also, where they've got information about growing a greener city. That's all we have time for this week. I cannot believe how fast these shows go. I hope you enjoyed hearing from Councillor Conroy Blood, who is doing some great things on our council. And it's great to sort of recognise our councillors when they are doing things on council, because we tend to sort of be a little bit negative about what they might be doing or what they might not be doing in our opinions. But when they are doing something good, it is great to be able to bring that information to you. So I hope you have enjoyed hearing from him today and what he's doing over there on council. So I hope you can tune in again on Thursday when I'll be back between 11am and 12. You know, I'm here Tuesday and Thursdays, and I love my Tuesdays and Thursdays, and I love bringing you people. If you know anyone that's got an interesting story, please contact me via my Facebook or Instagram page. I would love to hear from you. To play the show out, I'm going to play one of my favourites and one of Steph's favourites. It's Taylor Swift with Opalite. Have a great couple of days, and I hope to have you listening in on Thursday. 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
4: Hello, I'm Lewis Donaldson. The Greens have reached an agreement to pass the negative gearing and capital gains tax changes, but there will be more scrutiny of NDIS cuts. The party says it secured an amendment which prevents wealthy property investors from exploiting a loophole and has removed ministerial discretions that would have allowed a minister to wind back these reforms. Greens leader Larissa Waters says it's part of an arrangement to secure an 8-week extension on the NDIS inquiry.
5: It could have been so much better, but it is a small step in the right direction, and the Greens will vote to see it pass the Parliament this fortnight. But we will not stop fighting for renters. We will not stop fighting for young people and for all Australians to be able to afford a roof over their heads.
4: Australians are being urged to report sick or dead wildlife following confirmation of the deadly H5N1 strain of bird flu in Australia. Two cases have now been confirmed in southern Western Australia. Authorities say there's no evidence the virus had spread, but some poultry farms are already voluntarily locking down. Public health expert from Charles Sturt University, Professor Marta Hernandez-Jova, explained to National Radio News what people can do if they come across a sick bird.
6: First thing you need to do, if you see any dead or sick wild bird, you have to report it. Yeah, and you don't have to touch it. Please do not touch the sick or dead bird, and you can report to the emergency hotline.
4: Westminster's newest MP, Andy Burnham, is poised to become Britain's seventh Prime Minister in a decade. Sir Keir Starmer has announced his resignation, saying he'll leave Downing Street by September. Mr. Burnham has declared he will stand for the leadership position. The national regulator has rejected calls for a ban on a herbicide linked to Parkinson's disease. The Australian Pesticides and Veterinary Medicines Authority has published its final decision on the extensive chemical review on the non-selective herbicide paraquat. The regulator says the chemical remains available for use with significant new restrictions on application rates and permitted uses. Parkinson's Australia says it's led the campaign for a ban and has labelled today's decision as a shocking warning it will have catastrophic health consequences. Tasmanians are being urged to join the fight to save the historic James Boaggs Brewery in Launceston. The United Workers Union has today launched a community petition calling on owner Lion to sell the 145-year-old brewery instead of shutting it down. The closure, announced earlier this month, is set to see the loss of 42 local jobs, while the Launceston City Council says up to 150 people will be affected and it will cost the local economy $30 million. The union's Tasmania coordinator, Amy Brumby, says the brand belongs to Tasmania and is an important tourist attraction and of great value to the economy. A fussy eater who builds a spring-loaded snare to catch its prey. As Shannon Kirkwood reports, they're some of the characteristics of Australia's newly discovered spider.
7: The nocturnal spider has been nicknamed the ballista spider after the ancient Roman weapon which used a spring to launch a bolt or stone. Researchers from Macquarie University say the tiny spider, discovered in a rainforest near Cooktown in far north Queensland, can spin a powerful actuated snare to catch a single species of ant. The spider is yet to be formally named.
4: To sport, France has officially qualified for the World Cup's last 32 after a 3-0 win over Iraq in Philadelphia today. The game was paused for 2 hours at halftime due to severe thunderstorms. Earlier today, Argentina defeated Austria 2-0 in Dallas. Lionel Messi scored both goals and a record 18th World Cup goal. Norway and Senegal are playing New York, while Jordan and Algeria play later today.
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12: Fellas, I'm ready to get up and do my thing.
13: Go ahead.
12: I want to get into it, man, you know.
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12: Like a sex machine, man.
13: Yeah.
12: Moving, doing it, you know.
13: Yeah.
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0: 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Hope you're enjoying it. 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
8: 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A lot has happened to me and it makes me feel sad. A stranger came and told me I couldn't live at home anymore. They said I needed to go somewhere else so I would be safe. I moved to lots of different homes and schools. I had no friends. School was hard. I couldn't do my homework because I was the dumb kid. But then something awesome happened. I was put with a new family and I started to feel better. I had my own bedroom and my tummy was full all the time. 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
2: Hello, I'm Lewis Donaldson. More Australians impacted by cuts to the National Disability Insurance Scheme may have their voices heard. The Greens say a deal with the Albanese government will support the first tranche of the tax reform in the Senate in exchange for an extended inquiry into Labor's NDIS changes. A Senate inquiry into sweeping cuts to the NDIS had been due to report back today after several delays. Greens leader Larissa Waters says the government must scrap the NDIS cuts.
3: The government is punching down on disabled people and proposing to make almost $40 billion of savings off the back of the most vulnerable people in our community. That is disgusting. And it is a choice that the government didn't need to make. And the Greens are going to fight it with everything that we've got.
2: Prime Minister Anthony Albanese has welcomed the Greens' promise to support Labor's proposed tax reforms. He says the reforms will better align income earned from work with income earned from assets and wealth.
4: Most Australians have nothing to sell but their time, nothing to give but their hard work. And that's how they earn an income. That's how they put food on the table. And we want those people, those hard-working Australians, to have the opportunity to own their own home.
2: The chairman of KPMG Australia has announced his resignation from the accounting and consulting giant. It comes after allegations of the misuse of confidential client information and alleged mistreatment of a whistleblower. Martin Shepherd's resignation comes after Eileen Hoggett was removed as chief operating officer last month, with another audit partner, Paul Rogers, also leaving the firm. In a statement, KPMG says it would be appointing its first independent chair after a short transition period to assist a smooth handover. Charles Darwin University has signed an enforceable undertaking after hundreds of staff were underpaid more than $4 million. The back pay to more than 800 underpaid employees includes interest and superannuation, as ordered by the Fair Work Ombudsman. The impacted employees were underpaid between 2016 and 2022. The university has so far back paid more than $3.5 million to over 600 current and former employees. New research from the University of Tasmania has found echidnas across Australia differ much more than appearance. Laura Devoy has the details.
5: A review of the species found echidnas across Australia differ widely in diet, breeding, behaviour and physiology, challenging long-held assumptions that they are the same. Differences noted included beak shapes, weaning periods varying from 130 to 210 days, and Tasmanian echidnas entering hibernation compared to desert echidnas periods of reduced activity. Associate Professor Stuart Nichols says there is now a lot of information about southern echidnas, but very little about those in the tropics.
2: The German Life Saving Association says it's recorded 6 drowning deaths over the weekend amid extreme heat. In France, at least 18 people have died as a result of the heat. The mercury surpassed 40 degrees in parts of France, forcing some schools to close or modify their timetables. Much of Europe is preparing for the heatwave to intensify over the week. Turning to sport, Sydney Swans star Errol Goulden will return to the AFL this week. The 23-year-old has been sidelined since round one when he dislocated his shoulder. Swans coach Dean Cox has also confirmed Tom McCartan has been out since suffering a concussion in round 13. We'll line up against Brisbane on Thursday.
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0: It's all here right in the heart of Bankstown. 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Station sponsor. Some people like the old songs. Some just like the new songs.

0: It's Thursday night. It's 106 miles to Bankstown. We have a full tank of gas. It's dark and we're wearing sunglasses.
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2: Hello, I'm Lewis Donaldson. The Greens will use an 8-week extension of the inquiry into the National Disability Insurance Scheme to push Labor to abandon the plan entirely. The federal government has agreed to extend the inquiry in exchange for the Greens' support on its proposed tax reforms. But Senator Jordan Steele-John says the party remains steadfast in its opposition to the proposed cuts to the NDIS.
3: This additional inquiry will grant more time for disabled people and our families to continue to have our voices heard. We will be voting against this bill. It is a piece of legislation which seeks to raise money from those in our community that are struggling the most.
2: The Federal Health Minister, Mark Butler, says the government remains convinced it has the right package for the NDIS and its participants.
4: This is another opportunity for us to provide ongoing reassurances about our intentions around this package and the degree to which this is an important reform to secure the long-term future of this important social program.
2: The final report is now expected on the 14th of August. Peak body Parkinson's Australia has criticised the approval of a herbicide potentially linked to Parkinson's disease. Laura Devoy has more.
5: Paraquat is a chemical used to control weeds and grass but is banned in dozens of countries and has been under review in Australia since 1997. The Australian Pesticides and Veterinary Medicines Authority today announced Paraquat remains available for use, albeit with significant restrictions. Parkinson's Australia has led the campaign for the chemical to be banned. It says large-scale studies have identified an association between Paraquat and the incidence of Parkinson's. But the regulator disagrees, saying it's found no links. The National Farmers Federation says it will take some time to consider the new advice.
2: Motorists in New South Wales will be offered a $100 rebate on car registration, with the state government also promising caps on Opel fares and a reduction in the weekly toll cap. Treasurer Daniel Mucki handed down the state budget today, which contained a $2.3 billion deficit. Other major funding packages include an additional $181 million for domestic violence prevention and $6.4 billion to electrify the state's bus fleet and encourage local manufacturing. First Nations women who are exploring business and economic opportunities will soon benefit from a series of workshops being delivered across Australia. The Financial Foundations for Business program was developed by First Nations Economics in partnership with Indigenous Business Australia. It is designed to strengthen confidence in business financial basics and explores balancing business ambition with cultural obligations. FNE spokeswoman Elaine Jolliffe told National Radio News the program is designed to be inclusive of all cultural groups.
6: What we're dealing with is systems that aren't designed for First Nations people. So it's pretty much taking the mainstream system and tailoring it so it's understandable for our Aboriginal and Torres Strait Islander sisters.
2: Turning to sport, in its first World Cup in 28 years, Norway has secured a spot in the knockout stage. The country defeated Senegal 3-2 this morning and is second in Group 1 with one match left to play. France is on top after a 3-0 win over Iraq, in which Kylian Mbappe scored a double. Lionel Messi scored two goals to become the all-time World Cup goal scorer as Argentina defeated Austria 2-0.
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8: 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Ooh, baby, I love the way. 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You're too sweet for me. 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

0: 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It's 106 miles to Bankstown. We have a full tank of gas. It's dark and we're wearing sunglasses.
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3: 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I see a lot of things at gigs, mostly people having a good time and a few drinks. 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Being even a little bit over the limit makes it too easy to lose control. So if you plan to drink, arrange a designated driver who won't drink. 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
4: A reminder that school speed zones are now in operation. 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New South Wales school zones generally operate between 2:30 to 4 p.m. on school days.
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10: School zones. 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
3: Hello, I'm Lewis Donaldson. Parkinson's Australia has warned the national regulator's call to allow the continued use of a herbicide linked to Parkinson's will have catastrophic health consequences. Paraquat, a chemical used by farmers to control weeds, has today been imposed with stronger restrictions on its use, including PPE requirements and lower application rates. Parkinson's Australia CEO Olivia Nassaris told National Radio News, "It's disappointing Australia permits the herbicide, despite its ban in more than 70 countries."
4: The APVMA believes that there's no convincing causal evidence. However, these other countries believe that that was sufficient. You can't hold a trial, a research trial, where you give healthy subjects Parkinson's in order to study the effects of paraquat. That just can't happen. And so we believe that the precautionary principle applies in this instance. If it's toxic, it's toxic, and it needs to be banned.
3: The Coalition says an extension of the NDIS inquiry won't justify passing the government's proposed tax reforms. The federal government today agreed to an 8-week extension of the inquiry into the National Disability Insurance Scheme in exchange for the Greens' support of its tax reforms. The Greens say they will not support the cuts, but the extension will allow for more voices to be heard. Shadow Treasurer Tim Wilson says it's a dodgy deal.
5: No one believes that a simple extension of inquiry is going to be the justification for one of the biggest assaults on the hip pockets of Australians in history. No one believes that the limit of what this government is trying to achieve with the support of the Greens is limited solely to an extension to a parliamentary inquiry.
3: Speaking in Question Time, Prime Minister Anthony Albanese said the government needs to work with other parties in order to pass legislation in the Senate.
6: Order. And we, of course, have a majority in the House of Representatives.
7: Order. Members on my left, the member
6: but
7: for Bowman.
6: In the Senate, we don't have a majority. And therefore, we have to engage constructively.
3: Allegations of bullying and culturally unsafe practices in the office of the Northern Territory's opposition leader are being investigated. Selena Yubo says she and her staff work in a highly charged political environment that is unique and unlike most workplaces. She says ensuring appropriate processes were followed, supporting the well-being of those involved, and identifying improvements to strengthen workplace culture were her priorities. More hardware, software and researchers are being deployed along Australia's east coast to track a growing whale migration season. Marine experts are installing underwater microphones off the Queensland coast this week. They say the technology is finding whale species in unexpected places. It's an expansion of a whale tracking project launched in 2024, which uses sound recordings to track the animals rather than visual sightings. A rare $1 million reward has been announced for information that leads to the arrest and conviction of those responsible for the alleged murder of a mother and son in Western Australia. 69-year-old Erica Coyne and 50-year-old Lloyd Mitchell died in Albany in February. It's the first time in a decade a $1 million reward has been announced for a homicide case in WA. Turning to sport, the Sydney Swans will be boosted by the return of Errol Goulden and Tom McCartan when they take on Brisbane on Thursday. Goulden has been sidelined since he dislocated his shoulder in round 1, McCartan since he suffered a concussion in round 13. The Lions are set to welcome back Ryan Lester, who hasn't played since round 10 due to a calf injury.
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0: It's all here right in the heart of Bankstown. 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
6: 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It's time once again for the annual Georges River Festival of the Feet. 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
8: School zones. 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
2: Good afternoon, I'm Laura Devoy. The Prime Minister has labelled One Nation's call for Australia to be a monoculture nonsense. Pauline Hanson has been widely criticised for her comments at the National Press Club last week, where she said Australians should fit under one cultural umbrella. She defended her call on television this morning. Speaking in Parliament this afternoon, Anthony Albanese said Australia has never been monocultural.
3: We have different people.
4: Member for Lingiari.
3: Different faiths, different ethnicities, different backgrounds are what make up Australia, and it must be said, have made up Australia forever. This is a pining for a time that has never existed in this country.
2: Delegates of the Police Association of South Australia have supported a motion of no confidence in South Australia's Police Commissioner Grant Stevens and Deputy Commissioner Linda Williams. It's the first time such a motion has passed in SA. The association's president, Wade Burns, says it's up to the state government to take the next steps.
5: It is a matter for government and the Commissioner and the Deputy Commissioner in relation to their employment as leaders of South Australia Police. What we have seen, though, Victoria being an example, is the person who was previously a police commissioner there is no longer in that position. Victoria Police face about 1,500 vacancies. We don't want that to occur here.
2: 10 Australians claim the federal government is failing to protect them from climate extremes in a landmark human rights case lodged with the United Nations Human Rights Committee. The claimants say Australia is in breach of a prominent human rights treaty by continuing to expand coal and gas exports. The Queensland Government has announced a $119 billion building program for infrastructure ahead of the Brisbane 2032 Olympic and Paralympic Games. Treasurer David Janetsky's second budget contained a near $9 billion deficit. The main cost of living measure was a $50 increase to the back-to-school boost. There's also $100 million in extra funding for social and community housing and an additional 2,600 hospital beds. A new financial foundations program aims to create a safe space for First Nations women exploring business opportunities. The program, delivered by First Nations Economics in partnership with Indigenous Business Australia, will help participants separate personal and business finances and navigate institutions and systems. Workshops will be trialled across Australia, with the first to be held in Townsville next month. Spokeswoman Elaine Jolliffe told National Radio News it'll help to teach First Nations women new skills.
6: We're looking at Aboriginal and Torres Strait Islander women, but, you know, they don't need to have any specific skills in business. They just, you know, if they've got an idea, we want them to come along and join us. If they're, you know, starting a business, come along and join us.
2: Turning to sport, Norway and France have secured spots in the knockout stage of the FIFA World Cup with one match still to play. Lewis Donaldson has the latest.
7: Competing in its first World Cup in 28 years, Norway defeated Senegal 3-2 this morning to ensure a top two finish in Group I. It's currently second, but on equal points with France, who beat Iraq 3-0. Kylian Mbappe scored a double. Norway and France will play each other in their final group match on Saturday. Meantime, Lionel Messi scored two goals to become the all-time World Cup goal scorer as Argentina defeated Austria 2-0 and Algeria beat Jordan 2-1.
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0: It's all here right in the heart of Bankstown. 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Station sponsor. 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
2: Good afternoon, I'm Laura Devoy. A herbicide linked to Parkinson's disease will continue to be used in Australia, but with stronger controls. Parkinson's Australia has welcomed the restrictions on paraquat, including PPE requirements and phasing out backpack sprayers, but says the chemical should be banned entirely. CEO Olivia Nassaris told National Radio News it's a missed opportunity to improve the health of farmers and those exposed to the chemical.
3: Parkinson's Australia just wants to make it really clear to the community that this fight is not over. We want to work alongside farmers so that the government can support them to change their farming practices, to introduce new practices and help them financially to do that in order to protect themselves from being diagnosed with Parkinson's.
2: The Australian Transport Safety Bureau says a failed nose landing gear component could have caused a fatal plane crash in Adelaide. The aircraft crashed into a hangar shortly after takeoff from Parafield Airport in April, killing a flight instructor and trainee pilot on board. Nine people on the ground were injured. ATSB Chief Commissioner Angus Mitchell says a fractured actuator rod meant the nose landing gear remained extended after takeoff.
4: We know from previous incidents that the broken section of this rod can then impact the aircraft's rudder controls, leading to controllability issues.
2: The investigation will continue with a final report expected to take about 18 months. Carers Australia has welcomed the extension of the NDIS inquiry, saying it will allow more time for family and friend carers and the people they care for to understand the impacts of the proposed changes. The federal government today announced the inquiry would be extended for 8 weeks after the Greens agreed to support its proposed tax reforms. The bill proposes significant cuts to the National Disability Insurance Scheme, which Carers Australia says has raised deep concerns. It says it's important carers' voices are heard and the impacts on them considered. Renovations on the Australian War Memorial are complete, with an official opening to be held tonight. There are three new galleries in the Anzac Hall, one on Afghanistan, one on the Middle East, and one on peacekeeping. The new space also houses reimagined displays from the Second World War. More than 100 veterans were part of the project. A New South Wales man has been fined $12,000 for illegally selling 18 to 19 tonnes of horse meat to greyhound trainers. The man was charged with operating an unlicensed knackery after hundreds of horse carcasses were found on his property in the New South Wales Riverina in 2024. He's also been ordered to pay nearly $31,000 in costs. Turning to sport, the AFL has reportedly warned clubs it will start enforcing penalties against players or officials who criticise umpiring calls, the match review officer or the tribunal. It comes after Gold Coast Suns coach Damien Hardwick was warned about his comments on the umpiring in his team's loss to Geelong. And North Melbourne's Jai Simpkins criticised the match review committee on social media after teammate Paul Curtis was banned for 3 weeks. And a fine day is expected across much of the country tomorrow. Angus Hines from the Bureau of Meteorology has the forecast.
5: Very little rainfall across Australia, and even those places that are getting some rain tomorrow, it's only going to be light rainfall amounts. One of the hallmarks of the winter that we've had so far has been that our high pressure regions have been extremely far to the south. That has been stopping, or at least suppressing, the usual polar outbreaks and cold fronts that we see at this time of year, and instead bringing pretty mild and sunny weather across central and southern Australia. And Wednesday is no different.
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0: It's all here right in the heart of Bankstown. 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Station sponsor. 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
3: Hello, I'm Laura Devoy. The Federal Court has signed off on the biggest class action settlement in Australian history, designed to fix overpayment of Social Security benefits. The robo-debt system resulted in hundreds of thousands of people being falsely accused of owing the federal government money. The scheme, which ran for 4 years, was found to be unlawful in late 2019. Federal Court Justice Jonathan Beach today ruled victims would share in more than $548 million. One of the victims, Felicity Button, spoke outside the court.
4: The most vulnerable populations now feel heard. We feel validated. We feel vindicated. We know that our experiences mattered.
3: Western Australian authorities say at this stage there is no evidence avian influenza has spread. So far, the number of cases of the H5N1 strain of bird flu remains at 2, though testing is continuing. WA's Agriculture Minister Jackie Jarvis says 9 samples were taken for testing following 58 reports to the Animal Emergency Disease Hotline over the weekend. She says yesterday there were 36 reports to the hotline, but only 2 required further investigation.
5: These samples include from 2 wild seabirds, a cormorant in the Perth metropolitan area, and a giant petrel in Geraldton. Importantly, there have been no reports of large-scale mortalities.
3: Members of the public are being urged to report sick or dead birds or marine mammals. South Australia's police commissioner says he's disappointed by a vote of no confidence in him and his deputy. Delegates from the Police Association of South Australia passed the motion today. President Wade Burns says it's up to the state government to determine the next steps.
6: It is a matter for government and the commissioner and the deputy commissioner in relation to their employment as leaders of South Australia Police. What we have seen, though, Victoria being an example, is the person who was previously a police commissioner there is no longer in that position. Victoria Police face about 1,500 vacancies. We don't want that to occur here.
3: Commissioner Grant Stevens says the vote was not reflective of the daily feedback he receives through interactions with frontline officers. First Nations women in rural and regional areas could soon have access to a new financial business program. Developed by First Nations Economics and Indigenous Business Australia, the program helps First Nations women build confidence in business financial basics. The trial involves a series of workshops around the country beginning in Townsville next month. Spokeswoman Elaine Jolliffe has told National Radio News if successful, it could be implemented in more communities.
7: It is going through a pilot session at this stage. If the pilot is successful, we'll look at launching this and facilitating this program across multiple regional and remote areas around the country.
3: Turning to sport, Norway and France have secured spots in the knockout stage of the FIFA World Cup with one match still to play. Lewis Donaldson has the latest.
8: Competing in its first World Cup in 28 years, Norway defeated Senegal 3-2 this morning to ensure a top two finish in Group I. It's currently second, but on equal points with France, who beat Iraq 3-0. Kylian Mbappe scored a double. Norway and France will play each other in their final group match on Saturday. Meantime, Lionel Messi scored 2 goals to become the all-time World Cup goal scorer as Argentina defeated Austria 2-0 and Algeria beat Jordan 2-1.
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You've stumbled, clicked, or muscle memorized your way to Life is What Happens here on Connect FM 100.9. I'm Dave Grosvenor, and for the next little while, we're going to do something that feels almost radical in 2026. We're going to slow right down and ask what went wrong and why that turned out to be the best thing that could have happened. Tonight's thread is the beautiful accident, the wrong turn that changed history. The demo vocal recorded once, never meant to be the final, that then outlived the artist and the genre to which it belonged. The song dashed off in the last hour of studio time because the producer's business partner wouldn't stop nagging him. That then topped charts and won a Grammy. The expression we use every day that started life as a medieval pig for cat scam. And yes, 100,000 illegal cockroaches in a shed in Bathurst. Because that's a real, documented, properly verified story. And we will absolutely get there, by the way. Some of the most consequential things in human history were detours, afterthoughts, and occasionally outright blunders that someone decided to keep. And because it's a Tuesday evening, and we respect the sacred midweek ritual of lifting the mood, the music tonight is dialed firmly to How Did That Almost Not Exist? First up, a man with a flute, a grudge, and exactly no interest in Latin dance. In 1975, producer Van McCoy was wrapping a recording session in New York. His business partner, Charles Kipps, had been at him for weeks to write something based on a dance craze called The Hustle. McCoy thought The Hustle was a fad, too niche, too regional, never going to sell outside a few Manhattan discos. In the final hour of the session, purely to get Kipps off his back, he threw a tune together, grudging, last minute, almost an afterthought. That instrumental went on to top the Billboard Hot 100, win a Grammy, and become one of the most instantly recognizable grooves of the 20th century. McCoy sadly died at 39 just 4 years later, never having another hit of that magnitude, but he left behind a piece of music that will outlast all of us, composed in about the time it takes to drink a lukewarm coffee. Here's Van McCoy.

This show is bringing Studio 54 to the Canterbury-Bankstown local government area. I remember as a 17-year-old, not that I should have been inside a licensed premises at that age, watching the people on the dance floor doing a line dance for The Hustle. Absolutely sensational. We should bring back Studio 54. There's an opportunity for some budding entrepreneurs in Canterbury-Bankstown, perhaps. Anyway, now we've reached the In Case You Missed It segment, where we excavate one story from the news cycle that almost certainly didn't make your radar, but absolutely should have. Earlier this month, Australian biosecurity officials carried out the largest exotic invertebrate seizure in the nation's history. They confiscated over 100,000 live, illegal cockroaches from a single commercial breeder in Bathurst. You heard it correctly, 100,000. That's not a typo. That's a cockroach population roughly equivalent to every resident of Bendigo living in plastic tubs in a shed in regional New South Wales. The species included Madagascar hissing cockroaches, great big things that vocalise their displeasure, and Dubia roaches. Both are illegal to import, breed, or sell in Australia under any circumstances. The estimated street value of this illicit insect empire was somewhere around $140,000. A snake catcher interviewed about the case suggested the roaches were likely being sold as cost-effective reptile food. Bigger bug means fewer bugs per lizard. Economies of scale, invertebrate edition. But here's the part that really gets me. Somewhere out there is a person, a real, breathing, taxpaying, we're assuming that, adult, who woke up one morning and thought, you know what this country needs? An underground cockroach distribution network. Someone surveyed Australia's famously rigorous biosecurity apparatus and thought, yeah, but have they considered 100,000 cockroaches in plastic tubs? Officials are now warning others in the exotic insect trade that prosecutions are coming, which suggests deliciously that there are others. Rival operations, insect underworld power struggles. I can see them doing drive-bys with automatic weapons, shooting up the other kingpins. You know, it's a bit like what goes on in certain areas in Sydney. Anyway, from 100,000 illegal insects to a song written for an angel who falls in love with a surgeon. In 1998, the Goo Goo Dolls were a scruffy alternative band from Buffalo who'd never had a proper hit. They were asked to contribute to the soundtrack of the movie City of Angels. Frontman John Resnick was stuck, total writer's block, until he spotted the name of country singer Iris DeMent in a magazine. The name lodged in his brain. He wrote the entire song from the perspective of Nicolas Cage's angel character in a single burst. The band's label didn't think it fit their sound. Resnick nearly scrapped it. It spent 18 weeks at number one. From a shed full of roaches to a soundtrack for a lovesick angel, here's Iris.

And for this evening's It Happened This Week in Australia segment, we're rolling the clock back to June 1933. To a woman, history's been quietly forgetting ever since. Maud Rose Bonney, whom everyone called Loris, was a Brisbane woman in her mid-30s married to a wealthy leather goods manufacturer. Her life, by all accounts, was comfortable and deeply, crushingly boring. Then her husband's cousin bought her a scenic flight as a birthday present. A little jaunt in a biplane, if you like, and something clicked. She didn't just enjoy it, she became obsessed. She learned to fly, didn't she? She learned to overhaul her own engines, and within a few years, she set her sights on something no woman had ever done, namely to fly solo from Australia to England. On the 10th of April 1933, she took off from Archerfield in a Havilland Gypsy Moth she called My Little Ship. She had no radio, her navigation tools were a compass, a wristwatch, and what can only be described as extraordinary nerve. 20,000 kilometres against the prevailing winds in an open cockpit, alone. Good heavens. And then, well, not surprisingly, she crashed. Somewhere over Iraq, caught in a tropical storm, she went down. She sat slumped on a beach next to the upturned wreck of her plane and reached for her pistol, which she kept in her flying boot, a precaution for forced landings in remote country, particularly hostile territory. The pistol was gone, probably sunk. She later admitted that if she'd found it, she might have used it on herself. Instead, she got up, she found another plane, she kept flying, and by late June in 1933, this very week, 93 years ago, she landed in England to almost no fanfare. There were no cheering crowds, just a damp airfield and a customs form to complete. Ask someone today to name a pioneering female aviator and they'll say Amelia Earhart, who flew with a navigator across a much shorter distance. Loris Bonney did it alone against the wind with no radio and a pistol in her boot. Now, if you were Loris Bonney and you were in trouble looking for a safe place to land, what sort of a song would you want to be playing to give you that guidance in the last approach to land? Look, it's from a different era, of course, but here's a song about keeping a light burning by Belinda Carlisle. And the big surprise here is that a very quiet Beatle by the name of George Harrison is on slide guitar. Here she is with Leave a Light On.

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This week in world history, we land on the 28th of June 1914, a date that, if it were fiction, no publisher would accept because the plot is simply too ridiculous. Archduke Franz Ferdinand, heir to the Austro-Hungarian throne, was visiting Sarajevo with his wife Sophie. It was their 14th wedding anniversary. The morning began, as mornings do, with an assassination attempt that failed. A young man named Nedeljko Kabrinovich threw a bomb at the motorcade. It bounced off the folded roof of Ferdinand's car and exploded under the vehicle behind them, injuring several people but leaving the Archduke unharmed. Ferdinand, rattled but dutiful, completed his official business at the town hall and then decided to visit the wounded in hospital. Here's where the beautiful accident begins. The drivers were not told about the change of route. When the motorcade reached Franz Josef Street, the lead car turned a wrong turn. Ferdinand's driver began to follow. Someone shouted, "That's the wrong way." The driver stopped. He began to reverse. The engine stalled and the gears locked. And standing on that exact corner, having given up on the assassination entirely and wandered off to buy a sandwich, was a 19-year-old named Gavrilo Princip. He looked up. There, stationary, engine dead, not 5 feet away, was the Archduke. Princip drew a pistol and fired twice. Ferdinand and Sophie were dead within minutes. One wrong turn, one stalled engine, one disillusioned teenager who happened to be on the wrong corner at the wrong moment. And within 6 weeks, the entire architecture of Europe collapsed into the First World War. If history can pivot on a wrong turn, then songs can too. Paul Simon's You Can Call Me Al began at a party years earlier when a very serious composer confidently got both Paul and his wife's names wrong, calling him Al and her Betty. A tiny social slip that lodged in Simon's mind until it resurfaced as the playful backbone of a song about identity, midlife bewilderment, and the strange little moments that shape us. Let's lean into the mix-ups, the misfires, and the magic they sometimes spark. Here's Paul Simon.

And that brings us to our Who Knew segment, where we take a phrase you've used a thousand times and find the story hiding inside it. This evening, we're looking at letting the cat out of the bag. The most widely cited origin takes us to medieval English marketplaces, where farmers brought suckling pigs to sell in sacks. A pig in a poke, where poke is the old word for bag. Dishonest merchants, spotting their moment, would sometimes swap the pig for a cat, which was a much less valuable animal, but one that eventually also fits in a sack. The buyer would hand over the money without inspecting the goods, get home, open the bag, and out springs an extremely uncooperative cat. The secret's revealed, the scam is exposed. But there's a competing theory, darker, saltier, involving the Royal Navy. The cat-o'-nine-tails, the vicious multi-tailed whip used for flogging sailors, was kept in a red cloth bag. When a sailor was to be punished, the boatswain would, quote, let the cat out of the bag, unquote. Revealing the cat meant pain was imminent. Both theories have their champions. Both have their problems. The naval theory is appealingly grim but lacks strong documentary evidence. The marketplace theory is charmingly medieval but depends on cats being indistinguishable from piglets in a sack. And anyone who's tried to put a cat in anything will tell you that the cat has very strong opinions about the enterprise. What I love, whichever origin you prefer, is the shared architecture, a secret, a container, and a moment of revelation. The cat is the truth, restless, uncooperative, and utterly unwilling to stay in the bag any longer than it has to. From cats in sacks to a very different creature of the night, Kevin Parker, the Fremantle-based one-man band behind Tame Impala, released Dracula in September 2025 as the third single from his fifth album, Deadbeat. It's a disco-infected indie pop groove about embracing the darker side of the glamour. And here's what I find genuinely delightful. One of the most sonically ambitious records of last year was recorded over 2 years in Parker's home studio, which means this shimmering Studio 54 fever dream was probably being mixed within earshot of someone taking the bins out. From medieval market fraud to a Fremantle Dracula in platform shoes. His Tame Impala.

And that brings us to our Imagine segment, which is the part of the show where we tackle the questions you send in while you're staring at the ceiling at 2 a.m. This evening's question comes from Ruby McQueen of Birrong, who writes, "Hi Dave, love the show, in particular the psychology, on the subject of which I just discovered that I'm an ENTP personality type. Could you please explain how MBTI works?" All of these acronyms, we'll get to that very shortly. Ruby, first, the fact that you're asking this question is probably the most ENTP thing about you. Let's unpack it. The Myers-Briggs type indicator was developed during World War II by a mother-daughter team, Catherine Cook Briggs and Isabel Briggs Myers, neither of whom had formal training in psychology. They were fascinated by Carl Jung's 1921 book, Psychological Types, and wanted to create a practical tool to help women entering the wartime workforce find roles to which their personalities were suited. The system sorts people along four dimensions, each a spectrum between two opposing preferences. The first one, extroversion versus introversion. From where do you draw your energy? In other words, do you draw your energy when you're around people or when you're in your own company? Sensing versus intuition. Whether you trust the concrete facts or the patterns behind them. And this is a bit like, do you need to have as much evidence as possible to make a decision, or are you happy to sort of fly by the seat of your pants and rely on your intuition? The third one, thinking versus feeling. Head or heart in decision making, or a choice of two words, compassion or justice. That's the way I like to describe it anyway. And judging versus perceiving, structured and decided, or open-ended and exploratory. Or, as I like to say, do you like structure in your life, or are you spontaneous? Four dimensions, two options each. That's 16 possible types. Yours, Ruby. ENTP stands for extroverted, intuitive, thinking, perceiving. You're known as the debater or the visionary, quick-witted, intellectually restless, energized by ideas and argument, allergic to routine. You probably enjoy playing devil's advocate. You probably have 17 half-finished projects. Famous ENTPs allegedly include Socrates, Mark Twain, and Thomas Edison. So you're in good company, or though possibly very annoying at dinner parties. The caveat here, though, is academic psychologists point out that people often get different results when they retake the test. And, of course, personality doesn't neatly divide into 16 boxes. I mean, there are billions of personalities. However, it's even the critics concede it's useful as a framework for self-reflection. And if you're interested in doing an online test to find out what MBTI personality type you have, then you can do these online by just Googling MBTI free personality test. Now, Ruby, if you're an ENTP who enjoys a good debate, you'll appreciate what happened when Amy Winehouse heard Valerie. The song was originally a perfectly decent indie track by the Zootons about a redhead with a criminal record. Winehouse fell in love with it while working with Mark Ronson on his covers album. Ronson actually recorded two versions with her, the upbeat northern soul take You Know, driven by a beat inspired by The Jam, and a slower Curtis Mayfield-style rendition. The Zootons original is now the answer to a trivia question, and Amy, who couldn't appear in the video because she was deep into the struggles that would eventually take her, left behind a vocal that still sounds like bottled joy. Here's the introvert's urge to argue versus the extrovert's urge to dance. Here's Valerie.

0: And poor old Amy was a troubled soul, wasn't she? But she doesn't have to be troubled anymore, I guess. That's very sad. But anyway, that brings us to our community roundup, where we look at the very exciting things occurring in the Canterbury-Bankstown local government area. And look, I can't think of a better place to start. We don't have the Pets Day out anymore. I haven't got any news from the Coolabaroo Neighbourhood Centre either. So we're going to shift our attention to what's happening with the Bankstown community, Bankstown Canterbury Community Transport. And they've got lots of activities, and you're invited. They've got an escorted tour of Camden and lunch at the Camden Valley Inn on the 3rd of July, which is a Friday. They've got the visit to the Marsden Brew House. It sounds like it's out there near toward Parramatta. They've obviously got a bus going there. And they've got lots of Christmases in July. So if you love your Christmases in July, don't miss one or all of these. Yes, there are costs associated with these. They've got one on the 18th of July at the Carnarvon Golf Club. They've got one at the Camden Valley Inn on the 20th of July. And they've actually got a two-day Christmas in July at the Hunter Valley, which is occurring on the 22nd of July, and they're staying at the Macua Hotel up there, beautiful, in the Hunter Valley. A delicious two-course Christmas dinner as well is included, and a visit to Tulloch Wines for a private tasting are just some of the treats. And look, as I said, there's a cost associated with these. If you're keen, please go to, actually ring 9772-4928. We've also got, I actually thought GRLC was something to do with the Georges River Council, but I was very much mistaken. I've discovered that GRLC is actually Georges River Life Care, and they are sponsoring, well, they're partnering with Club Rivers at least, to sponsor the Sleeping Rough Evening, where you've got an opportunity to sleep in a Riverwood parking lot. well, ouch. To raise awareness, empathy, and vital funds. And if you're interested, please visit grlc.org.au/sleepingrough. And as I said, that's on the 26th of June, which is this Friday. We've also got something interesting, the English Conversation Group at Bankstown for Beginners. This is, by the way, this is every Wednesday between 10 and noon. So it's for anybody who'd like to improve their English conversation skills. Please just go to the Bankstown Library and Knowledge Centre, Community Room 2 in 80 Rickard Road. As I said, every Wednesday between 10 and noon. We've also got the Mahjong Club at Campsie. It's a social game that keeps your brain active, improves memory, and stimulates your mind. Mondays and Thursdays at the Campsie Library between 10:30 a.m. and 12:30. Please don't go anywhere. That's been, of course, another Connect FM community connection, but don't go anywhere because we've got to pay a few bills to keep the lights on in this joint.
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0: And you're expecting me to start talking about dimming the lights and rolling the Maltesers down the aisles to annoy the people at the front of the cinema. Well, That's what we traditionally do. But look, this evening I'm taking a bit of a detour from the usual format, because sometimes a story comes along that sits at the exact intersection of true crime, investigative journalism, and the kind of mystery that haunts you long after you've heard it. The story is the subject of a Crime Junkie podcast episode titled The Mysterious Death of Kendrick Johnson. In January 2013, a 17-year-old named Kendrick Johnson went missing from Lowndes High School in Valdosta, Georgia. He was a popular student and a talented athlete, football, basketball, track. When he didn't come home, his family knew something was terribly wrong. His body was found the next day inside the school gymnasium, rolled up in a wrestling mat. He'd been there for over 24 hours while students walked past, while classes went on, while life at Lowndes High School continued as though nothing had happened. Local law enforcement was remarkably quick to close the case. Their conclusion? Well, Kendrick had climbed into the vertically stored mat to retrieve a shoe, became trapped, and died of positional asphyxia. An accident. Case closed. But the Johnsons refused to accept it. And when you hear the details, the surveillance footage that went missing, the organs which were removed and disposed of without the family's consent before a second autopsy could be undertaken, the inconsistencies in the official narrative, you understand why. Ashley Flowers, the host of Crime Junkie, handles the case with her signature blend of meticulous research and genuine empathy. She doesn't sensationalise. She simply lays out the facts until you find yourself leaning closer to the speaker, waiting for a resolution that never quite comes. The FBI investigated and closed the case in 2016, citing insufficient evidence. The sheriff's office reopened it in 2021 and again ruled it accidental. The Johnsons have since filed a $1 billion lawsuit, and the question of what actually happened to Kendrick Johnson in that gymnasium remains, depending on who you ask, either a tragic accident or a cover-up. The Crime Junkie episode is a model of the form: respectful, thorough, quietly devastating. If you usually skip this segment because you're not a film person, give this one a go because it stays with you. I'll be right back after this message.
2: Life is What Happens with Dave Grosvenor.
0: And just like that, another Tuesday evening has slipped through our fingers. It's a bit like an ABBA song, isn't it, slipping through my fingers? Well, we've covered plenty of territory, a disco hit written in the last hour of a session to make a business partner stop talking, 100,000 illegal cockroaches in a shed in Bathurst, a Brisbane woman who crashed in Iraq, lost her revolver, got back up and flew to England anyway, and then was almost entirely forgotten, a wrong turn in Sarajevo that lit a fuse 20 million lives long, a medieval livestock scam that gave us one of our most durable metaphors for truth-telling, and Ruby from Birrong, who now has a framework to explain why she can't stop arguing. The thread running through all of this? Well, the things that last are rarely the things that were planned. The wrong turn becomes the hinge of history. The demo vocal becomes the final. The song the band hated becomes their legacy. The woman history forgot quietly outflies everyone. Our final track tonight is a perfect case study. Sia wrote Titanium with David Guetta, but she recorded it as a demo, never intending for her vocal to be the final version. Guetta sent the track to Mary J. Blige, who recorded her own take. Sia's vocal was just meant to show other artists how the melody worked, but Guetta kept coming back to the demo. Something about the raw, unrehearsed, not meant for public consumption performance had captured what the polished version couldn't. He used it. Sia was reportedly not thrilled. She'd agreed to write, not to sing, and she definitely didn't want to appear in any video. She agreed on the explicit condition that she wouldn't have to. You've probably seen Sia in film clips wearing very long blonde wigs covering her face and a young girl dancing in tights. Well, the song became one of the biggest dance anthems of the decade. A throwaway vocal, a reluctant pop star, a global phenomenon built on a demo that was never supposed to leave the studio. Beautiful accident. Well, look, thank you for your company, as always, your curiosity and your tolerance for 100,000 cockroaches. And we're going to wrap up this evening's show with David Guetta and that demo recording from Sia. And please remember, until next week, life is what happens.

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2: And good evening. Welcome along to the show. Well, that went on pretty quick. It is John Deering with you on the radio and until the next 2 hours. We've got some really good music coming up, including great new music from Keith Urban, brand new music from, we're just going to have to stick around and see, aren't you? You're with John Deering. This is Reeling in the Years. You're on Connect FM 100.9, and this is the brand new music by Keith Urban. Great album. We featured it last week, I think, on Connect with them on Reeling in the Years. You're with John Deering. It's 7:01. Evening.

Bring Me Down, the Electric Light Orchestra. What a great track. Before that, Yazoo, Only You, and Keith Urban featuring John Mayer. Brand new song from his Float Style album. And that one is called Guitar Man. You know,

That is Connect FM 100.9. And that's The Cars as we reel in the years. Great music from the 70s to now. Hello, everybody. It's John Deering with you. And that's The Cars and Drive. Before that, Janice Ian as we reel in the years. Fly Too High and Talking Heads. We're on a road to nowhere. I wonder if people still think that. I just don't know. As we reel in the years, great music from the 70s to now. It's UB40 and Chrissy Hines.

Now, as we will in the years, great music from the 70s to now. I'm John Deering, and that's Dobie Gray. And as we drift away, PM Dawn, haven't heard that song for such a long time, and that was Set Adrift on Memory Bliss. And UB40, Chrissy Hines, I Got You, Babe. Well, I certainly got you on the radio with me, John Deering, and I hope you're enjoying the great music mix from the 70s to now. These guys are Tasmanian, but they're huge right around the country. They're country royalty nowadays. They're the Wolf Brothers, along with Kayleigh Bell. Typical country. It all started with a beer at a bar. Connect FM, 19 to 8.

0: Wow, what a great song. This is Reeling in the Years. That's Lewis Capaldi and Survive. Before that, Luke Combs, Sleepless in a Hotel Room. And a really cool song written by the wonderful Max Jackson, who's a great country artist. It was the Wolf Brothers along with Kaylee Bell and Beer in a Bar. Hello, this is Reeling in the Years. You're on Connect FM 100.9. I'm John Deering, and station sponsor. 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Let's dive in and see what's going on. The club renovations are in full swing now, so remember to enter the club temporarily by the side entrance adjacent to the car park. 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

It's the New Radicals. You only get what you give. It's 8 o'clock. Good evening. It's John on your radio. And before that, Billy Joel gave us Don't Ask Me Why. And Avril Lavigne was talking about being a skater boy. Welcome along to hour number two here on Reeling in the Years. I'm John Deering, your host. And this is some great music from the 70s to now, including The Corrs. Let's run away. FM, where Bankstown Melbourne's own, and he goes right for our city.

Linda Cole Hall here on Belling in the Ears, Connect FM 100.9 and Runaway Horses. What a good song. The Corrs gave us Runaway, and talking about horses, Darryl Braithwaite has announced that he's no longer going to perform live. He said it's taken its toll on him. He is playing enough music to enough concerts, so good luck to him. So why would not we not play this song for him? It's really the Ears Connect FM 100.9. You're with John Deering. It is 8:09. Good evening.

You know what, as we reel in the years, there's always been some wonderful music, hasn't there? That, of course, is Ice House and A Great Summer Land. Still going strong and still got concerts selling out wherever he goes. Before that, Train and Drops of Jupiter. And this is John and, very start, who could not forget Daryl Braithwaite and Horses. Daryl has announced that he's retiring from doing live music. You know what? Here's some great music now. It's Madonna and Rain at 23 past the hour.

0: hope you're clapping away there as we listen to "La Freak Out" by Chic. And before that, "La Tourist," "I Only Want to Be With You." And the interesting thing about that, well, they were a British rock band and they achieved brief success in the late 70s before splitting in 1980. The very important part about it, of course, was Dave Stewart and Annie Lennox, of course, who went on to form Eurythmics and had massive hits. So that's why it sounds so good. And before that, at the very start there, we had Rain and Madonna. Hey, we'd like to thank these wonderful station sponsors. They keep us here. And if you can hear these sponsorship announcements, we can say that your product or service will also be heard. 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

Thrill of the Years, great music from the 70s to now. Although you start to wonder if we're playing love songs, which comes on after 9 here on Connect FM with the one and only Scotty. But that's Alison Moyet, Weak in the Presence of Beauty. El Giro, We're All in This Love Together. And then Australia's own, and I'm going to say that, Air Supply, Every Woman in the World. They're celebrating 50 years of performing together. And they're actually coming back to Australia this year, a bit later in the year. They were here earlier in the year, and I went and saw them at the Sydney Opera House. Absolutely amazing. Still live, they sound terrific. But they're coming back to do some concerts in some of the regional areas, which is actually really cool too. Connect FM 100.9. And we talked about Ellie Lennox before, didn't we? With the tourists. Well, here she is with the wonderful Elle Green.

Well, it's that time of the show when I get to say goodbye. We're a bit early, but it's not really. It's time for Scotty and Love Songs to Midnight. I hope you'll stick around. And Connect FM 100.9 is your local station for Bankstown and Auburn. Until we meet again, this is John saying have a lovely week. Bye for now. Catch me Saturday for the Country Mix from 11. Bye-bye.

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1: 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Big special thank you goes out to John Deering for another great show of Reeling Through the Years. John will return next Tuesday night from 7 to do it all over again for you. 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

Love songs with Scotty here at Kidax 100.9. There we go for you. Great one from LRB for you. And Lady. We also played you The Other Guy by LRB as well, with an LRB double shot to get us underway. And Paul Carrick was also in there too. And When You Walk in the Room. How are we tonight? Hope you're doing well. Let's keep these great love songs coming your way tonight here at Kidax 100.9. Apparently, I'm the love god.

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Tommy Emmanuel for your day. And Since We Met, absolutely lovely song, that one, isn't it? Johnny Hogan before that and Hold Me Now. Margaret Elwidge got us underway with Gonna Make You Mine. Nothing but the best in love songs with tonight with Scotty here at Connect 100.9. Let's just keep them coming your way.

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Leo Sayer for you there, When I Need You. Phyllis Nelson and Move Closer. Daryl Braithwaite says, well, as the days go by. And Richard Mark says, well, it's now and forever. Connect 100.9, love songs with Scotty. Let's keep on coming.

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I liked playing David Gates for you there from the band Bread and Make It With You, an absolute beautiful song. Vanessa Williams was also in there too, and Saving the Best for Last. Well, we're not saving anything for last at the moment. We've just about come to the end of the first hour already, and hopefully you're enjoying the love songs too, just like I am. Well, let's stay with me next hour for more great love songs here at Connect 100.9. Let's see if you remember this one.

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Welcome back to another hour's worth of great love songs with Scotty here at Connect. Well, let's not muck around and let's get underway. Boy, oh boy, have I got some great love songs for you this hour.

0: Serving the southwest and surrounding suburbs. Well, there we go for it. That's a great one, isn't it? Peter Blakely in The First Time I Saw Your Face. We also played you a double shot from Glenn Medeiros for you there. And Lonely Won't Leave Me Alone and She Ain't Worth It. Well, let's continue with the best in love songs tonight with Scotty here at Connect 100.9. But first of all, we need to do a little bit of housekeeping. So let's go to a quick break and we'll be right back.
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serving the southwest and surrounding suburbs. A great one from the band Roxette for you, and It Must Have Been Love. Terence Trent D'Arby for you there, and Sign Your Name, and Glenn Medeiros got us underway, and Nothing's Gonna Change My Love for You. How are we tonight? Hope you're doing well. Love Songs with Scotty here at Connect 100.9. Well, on that note, I think we shall just keep these great love songs coming your way tonight.

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Kenny G for you there, and Forever in Love. Beautiful instrumental, isn't it? Human Nature, we played you a double shot by them, and He Don't Love You No, and

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Connect 100.9, apparently I'm the love god, thanks to you being the listener. Well, on that note, I better keep to my reputation, right? So let's keep these great love songs coming your way tonight here at Connect.

Serving the southwest and surrounding suburbs, a great one from Peter Cetera for you there with A Reckless Heart. We also played you Take That and Back for Good, and London Beat was also in there too, and I've Been Thinking About You. Well, I have been, because I've been playing out these great love songs, and let me tell you, there's more to come for you next hour right here at Connect 100.9. I'm Scotty, and apparently by you, the listener, calling me the love god. Well, that's the note. I'm playing more great love songs for you.

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I'm your host, I'm Scotty. But let's not muck around and let's keep these great love songs coming your way this hour.

0: 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Dan Hill for you there, and Sometimes When We Touch from 1977 for you there. Boss Skaggs was also in there with a double shot for you. I couldn't help myself with that one. And What Can I Say? And we also played you We're All Alone. We also played you Peter Cetera and The Glory of Love. How are we tonight? Hope you're doing well. You enjoying it so far? Great. First of all, let's go to a quick break and we'll be right back.
1: 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Is it the melody?

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1: 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Now there's one I thought I'd drag out of the closet for you tonight. Joshua Kaelison for their Picture Postcards from LA. Who remembers that one? We also played you Joshua Kaelison and Jesse from 1993, all those years ago. Michael Bolton kicked us off, and When a Man Loves a Woman. Although Jimmy Barnes apparently did a version of it, but no. We thought we'll play out the Michael Bolton version of that one. Well, let's continue with more great love songs right here at Connect 100.9.

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Gloria Stefan and A Cut Both Ways. Double Shot from Richard Marx and Hold On to the Nights and Right Here Waiting for You. Love Songs with Scotty here at Connect 100.9. Just about coming to the end. Let's squeeze in a couple more before we have to say goodbye.

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With that one especially, Joe Cocker and Don't You Love Me Anymore. Dread, really dragging them out of the closet for you tonight, aren't I? And Linda Ronstadt and Aaron Neville for you there, and Don't Know Much. Well, thank you once again for having me at your place for this week's edition of the Best in Love Songs with Scotty. Hope you thoroughly enjoyed it. Stay up next. We've got George with Music Overnight coming your way. 6 hours worth of great non-stop music coming your way here at Connect. 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So also enjoy that. R&B Experience with Mark Flanagan Thursday nights from 9 o'clock. We've also got Tony Bennett's Blast from the Past. We've got Rob Cutrie with the Rock and Roll Jukebox Classic. Coming up for you, the jukebox, more to the point, of Saturday nights. I've got plenty of great programs here for your listening pleasure. Stay tuned to us here at Connect 100.9. Have yourselves a great one. I'm going to leave you with these ones.

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0: 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It's all here right in the heart of Bankstown. 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
9: Depression and anxiety makes you forget how to have a conversation, how to be a person. 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

0: It's Thursday night. It's 106 miles to Bankstown. We have a full tank of gas. It's dark and we're wearing sunglasses.
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3: Good morning, I'm Laura Devoy. Israel has been accused of war crimes, crimes against humanity and genocide in Gaza, and of war crimes in the occupied West Bank. A report by the UN's Independent International Commission of Inquiry on the Occupied Palestinian Territory alleges Israeli authorities deliberately carried out acts inflicting death and severe bodily and mental harm on hundreds of thousands of Palestinian children. And it says the killings continued after the ceasefire came into effect last October. Israel's foreign ministry has rejected the report. An Antarctic storm could bring more sick migratory birds to Australia. Two cases of avian influenza have been confirmed so far, with testing underway on several other birds. Yesterday afternoon, Western Australia's Agriculture Minister Jackie Jarvis said there was no evidence at this stage the virus had spread. But Australians are being urged to remain on the lookout for dead or sick birds, which could be flown off course by an Antarctic storm. Reports should be made to the Emergency Animal Disease Hotline on 1-800-675-888. New figures show around two-thirds of Australian adults and one-quarter of Australian children are overweight or obese. According to the Australian Institute of Health and Welfare, the proportion of adults living with overweight or obesity in Australia increased from 56 to 67% between 1995 and 2017-18, but remained stable over the following 4 years. Spokeswoman Amy Young says a whole-of-system approach, including healthier environments and improved access to care, is critical to reversing current trends. Health experts are warning of a chain reaction of deadly linked diseases affecting Australians as heart failure diagnoses continue to grow. Heart failure affects approximately 500,000 Australians, with around 67,000 new diagnoses each year. CEO of Hearts for Heart, Tanya Hall, says a financial burden also presents itself, with estimated costs of up to $18,000 a year.
4: Around 67,000 people are diagnosed with heart failure each year, and it leads to around 158,000 hospital admissions each year. People over the age of 65 are at the highest risk of developing heart failure, and this burden on the healthcare system is expected to increase due to our ageing population and improve survival from other heart conditions.
3: Lebanon's president says his country will not accept any deal that does not include Israel's withdrawal from South Lebanon. A fifth round of talks with Israel took place in the US overnight, the BBC's Lina Sinjab reports.
5: The US military says it's monitoring the situation closely to help ensure the cessation of hostilities. This morning, Israeli soldiers opened fire on a group of people close to a bulldozer clearing rubble in South Lebanon. Two people were killed after 3 days when the ceasefire held. Israel says it responded to an imminent threat to its soldiers, but Hezbollah accused Israel of violating the ceasefire.
3: France has recorded its hottest day since measurements began in 1947. The mercury hit 44.3 degrees in the country's southwest on Tuesday. Authorities say 40 people have drowned while swimming in unsupervised areas over the past few days as they battle a record-breaking heatwave. Turning to sports, St Kilda's Alex Tarrou has been suspended for four matches for a high bump in the VFL. The 19-year-old was sent straight to the tribunal for the incident on Footscray's Sterling Phipps Parsons, which was graded severe impact, high contact and careless conduct. It's the fourth time Tarrou has been cited in the past 12 months.
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14: Good morning, I'm Laura Devoy. Israel has been accused of war crimes, crimes against humanity and genocide in Gaza, and of war crimes in the occupied West Bank. A report by the UN's Independent International Commission of Inquiry on the Occupied Palestinian Territory alleges Israeli authorities deliberately carried out acts inflicting death and severe bodily and mental harm on hundreds of thousands of Palestinian children. And it says the killings continued after the ceasefire came into effect last October. Israel's foreign ministry has rejected the report. An Antarctic storm could bring more sick migratory birds to Australia. Two cases of avian influenza have been confirmed so far, with testing underway on several other birds. Yesterday afternoon, Western Australia's Agriculture Minister Jackie Jarvis said there was no evidence at this stage the virus had spread. But Australians are being urged to remain on the lookout for dead or sick birds, which could be flown off course by an Antarctic storm. Reports should be made to the Emergency Animal Disease Hotline on 1-800-675-888. New figures show around two-thirds of Australian adults and one-quarter of Australian children are overweight or obese. According to the Australian Institute of Health and Welfare, the proportion of adults living with overweight or obesity in Australia increased from 56 to 67% between 1995 and 2017-18, but remained stable over the following 4 years. Spokeswoman Amy Young says a whole-of-system approach, including healthier environments and improved access to care, is critical to reversing current trends. Health experts are warning of a chain reaction of deadly linked diseases affecting Australians as heart failure diagnoses continue to grow. Heart failure affects approximately 500,000 Australians, with around 67,000 new diagnoses each year. CEO of Hearts for Heart, Tanya Hall, says a financial burden also presents itself, with estimated costs of up to $18,000 a year.
2: Around 67,000 people are diagnosed with heart failure each year, and it leads to around 158,000 hospital admissions each year. People over the age of 65 are at the highest risk of developing heart failure, and this burden on the healthcare system is expected to increase due to our ageing population and improve survival from other heart conditions.
14: Lebanon's president says his country will not accept any deal that does not include Israel's withdrawal from South Lebanon. A fifth round of talks with Israel took place in the US overnight, the BBC's Lina Sinjab reports.
4: The US military says it's monitoring the situation closely to help ensure the cessation of hostilities. This morning, Israeli soldiers opened fire on a group of people close to a bulldozer clearing rubble in South Lebanon. Two people were killed after 3 days when the ceasefire held. Israel says it responded to an imminent threat to its soldiers, but Hezbollah accused Israel of violating the ceasefire.
14: France has recorded its hottest day since measurements began in 1947. The mercury hit 44.3 degrees in the country's southwest on Tuesday. Authorities say 40 people have drowned while swimming in unsupervised areas over the past few days as they battle a record-breaking heatwave. Turning to sports, St Kilda's Alex Tarrou has been suspended for 4 matches for a high bump in the VFL. The 19-year-old was sent straight to the tribunal for the incident on Footscray's Sterling Phipps Parsons, which was graded severe impact, high contact and careless conduct. It's the fourth time Tarrou has been cited in the past 12 months.
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2: Good morning, I'm Laura Devoy. Israel has been accused of war crimes, crimes against humanity and genocide in Gaza, and of war crimes in the occupied West Bank. A report by the UN's Independent International Commission of Inquiry on the Occupied Palestinian Territory alleges Israeli authorities deliberately carried out acts inflicting death and severe bodily and mental harm on hundreds of thousands of Palestinian children. And it says the killings continued after the ceasefire came into effect last October. Israel's foreign ministry has rejected the report. An Antarctic storm could bring more sick migratory birds to Australia. Two cases of avian influenza have been confirmed so far, with testing underway on several other birds. Yesterday afternoon, Western Australia's Agriculture Minister Jackie Jarvis said there was no evidence at this stage the virus had spread. But Australians are being urged to remain on the lookout for dead or sick birds, which could be flown off course by an Antarctic storm. Reports should be made to the Emergency Animal Disease Hotline on 1-800-675-888. New figures show around two-thirds of Australian adults and one-quarter of Australian children are overweight or obese. According to the Australian Institute of Health and Welfare, the proportion of adults living with overweight or obesity in Australia increased from 56 to 67% between 1995 and 2017-18, but remained stable over the following 4 years. Spokeswoman Amy Young says a whole-of-system approach, including healthier environments and improved access to care, is critical to reversing current trends. Health experts are warning of a chain reaction of deadly linked diseases affecting Australians as heart failure diagnoses continue to grow. Heart failure affects approximately 500,000 Australians, with around 67,000 new diagnoses each year. CEO of Hearts for Heart, Tanya Hall, says a financial burden also presents itself, with estimated costs of up to $18,000 a year.
3: Around 67,000 people are diagnosed with heart failure each year, and it leads to around 158,000 hospital admissions each year. People over the age of 65 are at the highest risk of developing heart failure, and this burden on the healthcare system is expected to increase due to our ageing population and improve survival from other heart conditions.
2: Lebanon's president says his country will not accept any deal that does not include Israel's withdrawal from South Lebanon. A fifth round of talks with Israel took place in the US overnight, the BBC's Lina Sinjab reports.
4: The US military says it's monitoring the situation closely to help ensure the cessation of hostilities. This morning, Israeli soldiers opened fire on a group of people close to a bulldozer clearing rubble in South Lebanon. Two people were killed after 3 days when the ceasefire held. Israel says it responded to an imminent threat to its soldiers, but Hezbollah accused Israel of violating the ceasefire.
2: France has recorded its hottest day since measurements began in 1947. The mercury hit 44.3 degrees in the country's southwest on Tuesday. Authorities say 40 people have drowned while swimming in unsupervised areas over the past few days as they battle a record-breaking heatwave. Turning to sports, St Kilda's Alex Tarrou has been suspended for four matches for a high bump in the VFL. The 19-year-old was sent straight to the tribunal for the incident on Footscray's Sterling Phipps Parsons, which was graded severe impact, high contact and careless conduct. It's the fourth time Tarrou has been cited in the past 12 months.
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10: Good morning, I'm Laura Devoy. Israel has been accused of war crimes, crimes against humanity and genocide in Gaza, and of war crimes in the occupied West Bank. A report by the UN's Independent International Commission of Inquiry on the Occupied Palestinian Territory alleges Israeli authorities deliberately carried out acts inflicting death and severe bodily and mental harm on hundreds of thousands of Palestinian children. And it says the killings continued after the ceasefire came into effect last October. Israel's foreign ministry has rejected the report. An Antarctic storm could bring more sick migratory birds to Australia. Two cases of avian influenza have been confirmed so far, with testing underway on several other birds. Yesterday afternoon, Western Australia's Agriculture Minister Jackie Jarvis said there was no evidence at this stage the virus had spread. But Australians are being urged to remain on the lookout for dead or sick birds, which could be flown off course by an Antarctic storm. Reports should be made to the Emergency Animal Disease Hotline on 1-800-675-888. New figures show around two-thirds of Australian adults and one-quarter of Australian children are overweight or obese. According to the Australian Institute of Health and Welfare, the proportion of adults living with overweight or obesity in Australia increased from 56 to 67% between 1995 and 2017-18, but remained stable over the following 4 years. Spokeswoman Amy Young says a whole-of-system approach, including healthier environments and improved access to care, is critical to reversing current trends. Health experts are warning of a chain reaction of deadly linked diseases affecting Australians as heart failure diagnoses continue to grow. Heart failure affects approximately 500,000 Australians, with around 67,000 new diagnoses each year. CEO of Hearts for Heart, Tanya Hall, says a financial burden also presents itself, with estimated costs of up to $18,000 a year.
11: Around 67,000 people are diagnosed with heart failure each year, and it leads to around 158,000 hospital admissions each year. people over the age of 65 are at the highest risk of developing heart failure, and this burden on the healthcare system is expected to increase due to our ageing population and improve survival from other heart conditions.
10: Lebanon's president says his country will not accept any deal that does not include Israel's withdrawal from South Lebanon. A fifth round of talks with Israel took place in the US overnight, the BBC's Lina Sinjab reports.
1: The US military says it's monitoring the situation closely to help ensure the cessation of hostilities. This morning, Israeli soldiers opened fire on a group of people close to a bulldozer clearing rubble in South Lebanon. Two people were killed after 3 days when the ceasefire held. Israel says it responded to an imminent threat to its soldiers, but Hezbollah accused Israel of violating the ceasefire.
10: France has recorded its hottest day since measurements began in 1947. The mercury hit 44.3 degrees in the country's southwest on Tuesday. Authorities say 40 people have drowned while swimming in unsupervised areas over the past few days as they battle a record-breaking heatwave. Turning to sports, St Kilda's Alex Tarrou has been suspended for 4 matches for a high bump in the VFL. The 19-year-old was sent straight to the tribunal for the incident on Footscray's Sterling Phipps Parsons, which was graded severe impact, high contact and careless conduct. It's the fourth time Tarrou has been cited in the past 12 months.
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0: 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Add a little bit of this. You added some of this. 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It's All 80s with Brett Goodrich. 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
2: Good morning, I'm Laura Devoy. Israel has been accused of war crimes, crimes against humanity and genocide in Gaza, and of war crimes in the occupied West Bank. A report by the UN's Independent International Commission of Inquiry on the Occupied Palestinian Territory alleges Israeli authorities deliberately carried out acts inflicting death and severe bodily and mental harm on hundreds of thousands of Palestinian children. And it says the killings continued after the ceasefire came into effect last October. Israel's foreign ministry has rejected the report. An Antarctic storm could bring more sick migratory birds to Australia. Two cases of avian influenza have been confirmed so far, with testing underway on several other birds. Yesterday afternoon, Western Australia's Agriculture Minister Jackie Jarvis said there was no evidence at this stage the virus had spread. But Australians are being urged to remain on the lookout for dead or sick birds, which could be flown off course by an Antarctic storm. Reports should be made to the Emergency Animal Disease Hotline on 1-800-675-888. New figures show around two-thirds of Australian adults and one-quarter of Australian children are overweight or obese. According to the Australian Institute of Health and Welfare, the proportion of adults living with overweight or obesity in Australia increased from 56 to 67% between 1995 and 2017-18, but remained stable over the following 4 years. Spokeswoman Amy Young says a whole-of-system approach, including healthier environments and improved access to care, is critical to reversing current trends. Health experts are warning of a chain reaction of deadly linked diseases affecting Australians as heart failure diagnoses continue to grow. Heart failure affects approximately 500,000 Australians, with around 67,000 new diagnoses each year. CEO of Hearts for Heart, Tanya Hall, says a financial burden also presents itself, with estimated costs of up to $18,000 a year.
3: Around 67,000 people are diagnosed with heart failure each year, and it leads to around 158,000 hospital admissions each year. People over the age of 65 are at the highest risk of developing heart failure, and this burden on the healthcare system is expected to increase due to our ageing population and improve survival from other heart conditions.
2: Lebanon's president says his country will not accept any deal that does not include Israel's withdrawal from South Lebanon. A fifth round of talks with Israel took place in the US overnight, the BBC's Lina Sinjab reports.
4: The US military says it's monitoring the situation closely to help ensure the cessation of hostilities. This morning, Israeli soldiers opened fire on a group of people close to a bulldozer clearing rubble in South Lebanon. Two people were killed after 3 days when the ceasefire held. Israel says it responded to an imminent threat to its soldiers, but Hezbollah accused Israel of violating the ceasefire.
2: France has recorded its hottest day since measurements began in 1947. The mercury hit 44.3 degrees in the country's southwest on Tuesday. Authorities say 40 people have drowned while swimming in unsupervised areas over the past few days as they battle a record-breaking heatwave. Turning to sports, St Kilda's Alex Tarrou has been suspended for 4 matches for a high bump in the VFL. The 19-year-old was sent straight to the tribunal for the incident on Footscray's Sterling Phipps Parsons, which was graded severe impact, high contact and careless conduct. It's the fourth time Tarrou has been cited in the past 12 months.
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0: It's all here right in the heart of Bankstown. 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
5: Good morning, I'm Laura Devoy. Israel has been accused of war crimes, crimes against humanity and genocide in Gaza, and of war crimes in the occupied West Bank. A report by the UN's Independent International Commission of Inquiry on the Occupied Palestinian Territory alleges Israeli authorities deliberately carried out acts inflicting death and severe bodily and mental harm on hundreds of thousands of Palestinian children. And it says the killings continued after the ceasefire came into effect last October. Israel's foreign ministry has rejected the report. An Antarctic storm could bring more sick migratory birds to Australia. Two cases of avian influenza have been confirmed so far, with testing underway on several other birds. Yesterday afternoon, Western Australia's Agriculture Minister Jackie Jarvis said there was no evidence at this stage the virus had spread. But Australians are being urged to remain on the lookout for dead or sick birds, which could be flown off course by an Antarctic storm. Reports should be made to the Emergency Animal Disease Hotline on 1-800-675-888. New figures show around two-thirds of Australian adults and one-quarter of Australian children are overweight or obese. According to the Australian Institute of Health and Welfare, the proportion of adults living with overweight or obesity in Australia increased from 56 to 67% between 1995 and 2017-18, but remained stable over the following 4 years. Spokeswoman Amy Young says a whole-of-system approach, including healthier environments and improved access to care, is critical to reversing current trends. Health experts are warning of a chain reaction of deadly linked diseases affecting Australians as heart failure diagnoses continue to grow. Heart failure affects approximately 500,000 Australians, with around 67,000 new diagnoses each year. CEO of Hearts for Heart, Tanya Hall, says a financial burden also presents itself, with estimated costs of up to $18,000 a year.
6: Around 67,000 people are diagnosed with heart failure each year, and it leads to around 158,000 hospital admissions each year. People over the age of 65 are at the highest risk of developing heart failure, and this burden on the healthcare system is expected to increase due to our ageing population and improve survival from other heart conditions.
5: Lebanon's president says his country will not accept any deal that does not include Israel's withdrawal from South Lebanon. A fifth round of talks with Israel took place in the US overnight, the BBC's Lina Sinjab reports.
7: The US military says it's monitoring the situation closely to help ensure the cessation of hostilities. This morning, Israeli soldiers opened fire on a group of people close to a bulldozer clearing rubble in South Lebanon. Two people were killed after 3 days when the ceasefire held. Israel says it responded to an imminent threat to its soldiers, but Hezbollah accused Israel of violating the ceasefire.
5: France has recorded its hottest day since measurements began in 1947. The mercury hit 44.3 degrees in the country's southwest on Tuesday. Authorities say 40 people have drowned while swimming in unsupervised areas over the past few days as they battle a record-breaking heatwave. Turning to sports, St Kilda's Alex Tarrou has been suspended for 4 matches for a high bump in the VFL. The 19-year-old was sent straight to the tribunal for the incident on Footscray's Sterling Phipps Parsons, which was graded severe impact, high contact and careless conduct. It's the fourth time Tarrou has been cited in the past 12 months.
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9: Some people like the old songs. 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
14: A reminder that school speed zones are now in operation. 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New South Wales school zones generally operate between 8 to 9:30 a.m. on school days.
6: Some people like the old songs. Some just like the new songs.
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2: Good morning, I'm Laura Devoy. A second UN report has found Israel committed genocide in Gaza. The UN's Independent International Commission of Inquiry today released a report in which it accused Israeli authorities of deliberately carrying out acts of inflicting death and severe bodily and mental harm on hundreds of thousands of Palestinian children. It also accused Israel of war crimes and crimes against humanity in Gaza and of war crimes in the occupied West Bank. Israel's foreign ministry has dismissed the report. A new national suicide prevention outcomes map aims to help decision makers understand what is working and where change is needed. The World First initiative was developed by the National Suicide Prevention Office in partnership with people with lived experience, researchers and service providers. Until now, progress in suicide prevention has largely been measured at the point of crisis through deaths, hospital admissions and service use. More than 3,000 people die by suicide each year, with an estimated 55,000 attempts. If you need help, you can call Lifeline on 13 11 14. Woodside's proposed offshore gas development in Western Australia is open to public comment. A reconsideration request from the Australian Conservation Foundation will be published on the Federal Environment Department's website for 20 business days. The Earth's oldest known asteroid impact crater has been found in the Western Australian outback. Researchers from Curtin University investigated rock formations at the North Pole Dome in the Pilbara, a site long suspected to be an ancient asteroid impact structure. Using advanced mineral dating techniques, the team found evidence the impact occurred around 3 billion years ago. The asteroid is believed to have impacted on what was then ocean. Researchers at Washington University School of Medicine say people are now biologically aging faster than their parents and are questioning whether this could explain a rise in early onset cancers. Dr. Anisha Patel, who was diagnosed with bowel cancer at a young age, was involved in the study.
3: And they have got a calculator called PhenoAge, which sort of works out the individual's biological age. And then they associated this with those of us that are born in more recent generations. We are biologically aging faster, and this may be causing cancers in the young, particularly lung, bowel and womb cancer. But it doesn't show a definite cause. I think what's really important here is that it's a clue.
2: That audio from the BBC. 17 Rufous Bettongs have been released into the wild in northern New South Wales for the first time. The rat kangaroos were translocated from Aussie Arcs Wildlife Sanctuary in the Barrington Tops to a predator-free nature reserve near Coffs Harbour, where they'll be monitored using cameras and remote microchip scanners. Dean Reid from Aussie Arcs says the marsupials are already used to the wild.
4: They are used to foraging on their own, finding shelter, avoiding predators, and pairing up to breed. They are so wild, it's hard to trap them. But after many nights trying, we've secured the number we need.
2: Turning to sport, Australia has recorded its fourth straight win at the Women's 2020 Cricket World Cup with a 113-run victory over Pakistan. Australia batted first and set a target of 200. Elise Perry top scored with 71. Pakistan was all out for just 86. Sophie Molyneux was the best of the bowlers with 2 wickets for 6 runs. Australia's final group match will be against India on Sunday.
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9: 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Everyone needs to know what to do in emergency. Teaching about bites and stings especially is so important in Australia. We have lots of potentially dangerous animals here, but when you know what to do and when you treat people with the right management strategies, we can keep people safe and we can keep them alive. 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We're hoping that these kids can feel confident to go out and explore and know that if they come across an animal that they know how to manage the bite or a sting from that animal.
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12: Good morning, I'm Laura Devoy. A second UN report has found Israel committed genocide in Gaza. The UN's Independent International Commission of Inquiry today released a report in which it accused Israeli authorities of deliberately carrying out acts of inflicting death and severe bodily and mental harm on hundreds of thousands of Palestinian children. It also accused Israel of war crimes and crimes against humanity in Gaza and of war crimes in the occupied West Bank. Israel's foreign ministry has dismissed the report. A new national suicide prevention outcomes map aims to help decision makers understand what is working and where change is needed. The World First initiative was developed by the National Suicide Prevention Office in partnership with people with lived experience, researchers and service providers. Until now, progress in suicide prevention has largely been measured at the point of crisis through deaths, hospital admissions and service use. More than 3,000 people die by suicide each year, with an estimated 55,000 attempts. If you need help, you can call Lifeline on 13 11 14. Woodside's proposed offshore gas development in Western Australia is open to public comment. A reconsideration request from the Australian Conservation Foundation will be published on the Federal Environment Department's website for 20 business days. The Earth's oldest known asteroid impact crater has been found in the Western Australian outback. Researchers from Curtin University investigated rock formations at the North Pole Dome in the Pilbara, a site long suspected to be an ancient asteroid impact structure. Using advanced mineral dating techniques, the team found evidence the impact occurred around 3 billion years ago. The asteroid is believed to have impacted on what was then ocean. Researchers at Washington University School of Medicine say people are now biologically aging faster than their parents and are questioning whether this could explain a rise in early onset cancers. Dr. Anisha Patel, who was diagnosed with bowel cancer at a young age, was involved in the study.
13: And they have got a calculator called PhenoAge, which sort of works out the individual's biological age. And then they associated this with those of us that are born in more recent generations. We are biologically aging faster, and this may be causing cancers in the young, particularly lung, bowel and womb cancer. But it doesn't show a definite cause. I think what's really important here is that it's a clue.
12: That audio from the BBC. 17 Rufus Bettongs have been released into the wild in northern New South Wales for the first time. The rat kangaroos were translocated from Aussie Ark's wildlife sanctuary in the Barrington Tops to a predator-free nature reserve near Coffs Harbour, where they'll be monitored using cameras and remote microchip scanners. Dean Reid from Aussie Ark says the marsupials are already used to the wild.
14: They are used to foraging on their own, finding shelter, avoiding predators, and pairing up to breed. They are so wild, it's hard to trap them. But after many nights trying, we've secured the number we need.
12: Turning to sport, Australia has recorded its fourth straight win at the Women's 2020 Cricket World Cup with a 113-run victory over Pakistan. Australia batted first and set a target of 200. Elise Perry top scored with 71. Pakistan was all out for just 86. Sophie Molyneux was the best of the bowlers with 2 wickets for 6 runs. Australia's final group match will be against India on Sunday.
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4: It's all here right in the heart of Bankstown. 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The Bankstown Paceway, the home of harness racing. 178 Eldridge Road, Condell Park. For all your inquiries, call Tom or Steve on 9708 4111. The Bankstown Paceway, the home of harness racing. Station sponsor. Some people like the old songs. Oh, you're slipping away from me. Some just like the new songs. For others, it's somewhere

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2: Hello, I'm Lewis Donaldson. The Federal Energy Minister has referred retail providers to the Australian Energy Regulator and asked them to explain why prices will go up next week. Last month, the regulator announced the default market offer would decrease, meaning price bills should be going down for customers in New South Wales, South Australia, Tasmania and the ACT. Chris Bowman says some companies choose to increase their fixed supply costs while reducing their per kilowatt hour cost. He says he's asked the regulator to make sure those companies are complying with their obligations. A United Nations report has found sexual violence is being increasingly used as a weapon of war in Sudan. The country has been embroiled in civil war since 2023. The UN Human Rights Office says it has verified nearly 550 reports of conflict-related sexual violence over the past 3 years. There are at least 838 victims